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1: 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The new McLean Medical Centre will officially open tomorrow in River Street, replacing the former clinic opposite the Civic Centre. The modern facility includes GP services, McLean radiology and a walk-in clinic with nurse practitioners. The public is invited to inspect the centre from 10:30, with the official opening taking place from midday before patient services commence on Monday. Tomorrow also features the annual Do It For Holly Day at the Grafton Hockey Centre, with plenty of entertainment planned for families as the hockey community remembers Holly Butcher. On Sunday, the South Grafton Bowling Club celebrates its 90th anniversary, welcoming members, former members and the wider community from 9 o'clock to honour the club's proud history. And in local sport, Group 2 Rugby League, the South Grafton Rebels head south to take on Nambucca Roosters, while the Grafton Ghosts enjoy home ground advantage against the Siltel Panthers. That's what's making news today, Friday, June 26.
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0: Grafton High School in South Grafton this afternoon, or this morning, I should say.
1: Yes, well, for the latter part of the morning and early afternoon.
0: Why are we whispering, Leanne?
1: Oh, because we're in the auditorium and there are lots of people introducing their businesses.
0: Indeed.
1: So that the students can speak to them.
0: You whisper very well.
1: And learn more about what opportunities are available for them in the future.
0: I'm going to say a big thank you to Auntie Jo and Uncle Ken, who invited us down here to broadcast today. And we'll be talking to some of the students from the variety of the high schools around the area, including Grafton and South Grafton High, McLean High School, Seabass and Macaulay.
1: Fantastic, isn't it? Yeah. A great joint venture.
0: Certainly is. So we'll do that throughout the course of the morning here at Loving Life 103.1. We'll come back very shortly with a very special guest.
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0: 103.1 as we come to you from South Grafton High School this morning. You can probably hear all the noise in the background. They've decided to go for morning tea.
1: Yes, they are going for morning tea. I hope they've got some scones with jam and cream out there. We'll go and grab some.
0: You've got high hopes, haven't you?
1: Yeah, very high hopes. It's not...
0: Unless they've got the hospitality team. I'm not sure they have got a hospitality here at South Grafton High. But maybe. They'll tea and coffee out there for you in the air. There's quite a few adults here.
1: There are quite a few adults and lots of services here too, which is really exciting. I hope the students do have open hearts, open minds to learn as much as possible today and not just see it as a social event.
0: Lots of different services too, which is really important. So we've got Clarence Valley Council, Country University's Clarence Valley. You've got Serco here, Social Futures. You've also got the Teachers Education Department.
1: That's right. The universities are here, local universities. So, lots of things for our young people to dream big and find a space for their future.
0: We actually started off this morning with the South Grafton Aboriginal Dance Group Ensemble, who performed last year at the School Spectacular in Sydney.
1: They were fantastic. I walked in just as they were starting to dance, and I'm so glad I got to see it.
0: They were fantastic, and it's just been announced that they've also been accepted in this year's School Spectacular as well.
1: How fantastic. So, well done. Congratulations, kids.
0: Indeed, to South Grafton High. And also one of the teachers from Macaulay Catholic College in Angus, he performed a beautiful song that he wrote for his grandfather.
1: Oh, it was just gorgeous. Spine tingling, really?
0: Yeah, so we're going to catch up with him. He's an ARIA Award winner and has performed with the likes of Jess Malboy. So we'll catch up with Angus a little bit later on today. Plus, of course, all the different services that are here. And importantly, we'll be talking to some of the students from South Grafton High, Grafton High School, McLean High School, Clarence Valley Anglican School and Macaulay Catholic College as well. You've got us on the radio through till 1 o'clock this afternoon. It is Loving Life 103.1. We are live.
1: Local.
0: And
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0: 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Broadcasting live from South Grafton High School this morning. And I'm pleased to say Auntie Jo and Uncle Kay, who have just been entertaining us this morning down here in the auditorium during their own rendition of California Girls. Good morning to you both.
1: Good morning.
2: Good morning, Dave.
0: Mad.
2: All right, and good morning to all our listeners out there. Loving life.
0: It's fantastic. Now, first of all, I'm going to ask Auntie Jo, you've got your blue rinse hair on, which is fantastic. It really suits, but you're not a blue supporter.
1: No.
0: That's not good. Uncle Kay, what's going on?
2: I've got nothing. I just, Auntie Jo.
1: I love Queensland.
0: You love Queensland?
1: Yeah.
2: I think if you put some red in it, Auntie Jo, it might go maroon. Yep, that's what I'm thinking.
1: That'll be my rooster colours,
2: then.
1: Roosters.
2: Oh, yeah.
0: Who do you go for?
2: I actually follow... My old team was the old Newtown Jets.
0: Oh, the Newtown Jets.
2: Yeah, bless them.
0: Back in the day?
2: Back in the day.
0: Years ago?
2: Yep. Many, many moons ago, Auntie Jo.
0: So, Auntie Jo, tell us how this day came about, because it's a beautiful story.
1: What happened was the elders at our Gurugam... A little eldest group over there. They were asking about our students who go to school, because sometimes the students who go to school, sometimes they do get forgotten. So we had a big day at Gurugam at Grafton High South High. From that we got a beautiful feedback through the elders, and this day has begun. This is 3 years in the going now, and it's growing. Everyone's loving it. And the students are enjoying it.
0: And you've got students from right across the valley, from down the Lower Clarence through McLean High. You've got Seavass, Macaulay, Grafton and South Grafton.
1: Yes, we certainly do. And they're the Year 10, 11 and 12 students. It's just a day to show them what's around, universities, organisations, trying to fulfil their pathways of education and to let them know, let them sort of look ahead of what they would like to study to maybe work in these organisations.
0: Which is really important. And Uncle Kay, you're one of the teachers down here at South Grafton?
2: I'm one of the staff here at South Grafton High School.
3: Most of the schools, if not all of the schools, have wonderful programs
2: to enhance the learning outcomes of all of our students, but particularly today is focused on the educational outcomes and pathways for our Aboriginal students. And there's a multitude of community organisations here that have come in and joined. Auntie Jo, wonderful third year event that's taken place today, fully supported by the community, and now we have Loving Life on board. What a magnificent showcase for not just schools and the pathways of our Aboriginal students, but also for our Aboriginal students and the staff in the schools to connect. All of these children know each other through sport and through their youth endeavours that they're involved in. A lot of these children are all family. Mm. A lot of them are related. So for the children to come together, particularly our state schools, South Grafton High, Grafton High School, McLean High School, and two of the independent schools, or our Catholic school system, Macaulay College, represented here today, and Clarence Valley Anglican School. What a wonderful initiative, Auntie Jo, to bring these children together, Damo, and to join and to see the possibilities that are waiting for these children in life, their educational outcome. Wonderful.
0: Certainly is a bright future, and there are so many wonderful opportunities, not only just here in the Clarence, but right across the state as well. I mean, we heard from some of those organisations in the introduction, you know, people, you know, like Serco, for example, even the Juvenile Justice Department, you've got Social Futures, you've pretty much got everyone.
2: So many opportunities, and to see the pathways through further learning, through community college and TAFE, our universities, open universities that are here, Guinnabees here, Southern Cross. Wonderful initiatives at a time, Auntie Jo, when we really want our children to achieve their absolute maximum best that we can. Gives them an opportunity and really opens their mind to what's available for their future.
1: That's right. And I mean, through with Connect, Northern Rivers. Without their support, this wouldn't happen. So, yeah, I work with Connect Northern Rivers and I love them very much. They're a big family of ours. And wonderful day.
0: It certainly will be a wonderful day. I thank you both for inviting us down here to broadcast. And I'm sure we'll have plenty of conversations with some of the students, and they'll be fun conversations, I'm sure, as well.
1: Beautiful. Thank you very much.
0: Thank you, guys. Thank you so much. Haina Joe, Uncle Kay, our guest this morning, down here, of course, at South Grafton Hive, where we're broadcasting live right throughout the course of the morning and the afternoon for, of course, the Indigenous Careers Expo. It is 6 minutes away from 11 o'clock.

0: playing the best songs of all time. It's Loving Life 103.1 coming to you live from the Aboriginal Culture and Careers Day here at South Grafton High. And lots of students to talk to over the next couple of hours, including one of the South Grafton High School students, Ian Blair Petch, who joins us right now. Hey, Blair, how are you going? We're going to be competing with Arnie Joe. Is that okay?
1: Yeah.
0: Yeah. Hey, Blair, tell us you're here at South Grafton High. That's where you go to school.
1: Yeah.
0: What year are you in?
1: Year 12.
0: Year 12. So this is a pretty important year for you.
1: Yeah.
0: So tell us what you want to do when you finish school.
1: I'll become a support worker or something, like a tradie or something.
0: Yep. So is this your first time at the Careers Expo?
1: No.
0: Okay. So tell us about your experience over the last couple of years. What's it been like?
1: Pretty good. Just some places to look at, like other workplaces and stuff.
0: Yeah. Have you sort of got your eye on anyone in particular today?
1: No, not really.
0: No? You're just going to see how it goes?
1: Yeah.
0: So what are you studying at the moment at school? What are your favourite subjects?
1: My favourite is probably SLR.
0: Yeah.
1: And English.
0: They're all good subjects to have.
1: Yeah.
0: Fantastic. All right, now we also have Jarrell, who's with us as well. Hello, how are you going?
2: Yeah, I'm good.
0: Now you've been thrown in under the deep end, haven't you, by Uncle K?
2: Yeah.
0: Yeah, got to blame Uncle K for that. So tell us, what year are you in, mate?
2: Year 9.
0: Year 9. So what's it like going to South Grafton High? What's your favourite thing about the school?
2: Probably like things like these, events,
0: Yeah. And you're a bit of a rugby league fan. You play for the South Grafton Rebels.
2: Yeah.
0: How's the under 15s travelling this year?
2: Yeah, we're going pretty good.
0: Yeah? Better than the first grade by the sounds of things?
2: Yeah.
0: They're having a bit of a bad run at the moment, aren't they?
2: Yeah.
0: So, Jarrell, tell us about what you want to do when you finish school.
2: After school, I want to become like a lawyer.
0: Hmm?
2: Work with like families or support like people going through bad things. Yeah.
0: All right. So, obviously, that's going to require a bit of study. So, you're a hard worker at school?
2: Yeah.
0: Yeah, what's your favourite subjects?
2: Put me on the spot there.
0: Well, obviously English is an important one.
2: English is an important one. Probably math as well.
0: Yeah. So have you been to any of these careers days in the past?
2: Yeah, a few.
0: Yeah?
2: Arnie Joe's always make me get out of bed, come help me.
0: Fantastic. Yeah. Hey, well, good luck in your chosen career. And thank you for having a chat to us, Jarrell and Blair. Thank you, mate, for having a chat, and best of luck.
1: Thank you.
0: There we go, Jarrell and also Blair from South Grafton High School, our guests this morning. We're going to head to the newsroom at 4 minutes past 11.
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4: A new era for healthcare in the Clarence Valley begins tomorrow with the official opening of the new purpose-built McLean Medical Centre in River Street. The multi-million dollar facility replaces the former practice opposite the Civic Centre and will include the GP clinic, McLean Radiology and a new walk-in clinic staffed by nurse practitioners. The community is invited to the open day from 10:30 tomorrow morning with a free sausage sizzle before Clarence MP Richie Williamson officially opens the centre at midday. The practice begins seeing patients from Monday. The South Grafton Bowling Club is preparing to celebrate a major milestone this Sunday as it marks 90 years of serving the community. Festivities begin from 9 o'clock with everyone invited to join members in recognising the club's rich history. Loving Life will be there broadcasting live from 8 a.m. Tomorrow we'll also see the annual Do It For Holly Day at the Grafton Hockey Centre. The colourful community event honours Holly Butcher and promises family entertainment throughout the day. And in local sport, the South Grafton Rebels head to Nambucca this weekend, looking to bounce back after losses in all grades against the Ghosts last week. Meanwhile, the Grafton Ghosts host Saltell Panthers on Sunday at Frank McGarren Field, with the club's women's side aiming to continue their winning streak. Matches will be available online through clarencedaily.com.au. That's what's making news today, Friday, June 26.
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4: At 7 minutes past 11, coming to you live from South Grafton High School this morning. The Bureau says high chance of showers throughout the course of the day as we head for a top of 20 degrees today. Looking ahead for tomorrow and the weekend, 20 and late showers. Possible showers on Sunday, 21. Possible showers on Monday with a top also of 21 degrees. Fine and sunny for Tuesday, 22. Sunny on Wednesday, 23. And possible showers on Thursday with a top of 24 degrees. 20 is our expected top today. Not quite there yet. Sitting on 17.5 degrees. 8 past 11. And that is the latest in Loving Life, local news, sport and weather. 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

0: Live 103.1, and there they go. That is Ace of Base and Beautiful Life and Genesis, the land of confusion. Well, I don't know about you, I'm a little bit confused this morning. There's lots of noise in the background, but lots of special guests to talk to. Hudson is one of those, and he's from Grafton High School. Good morning.
1: Good morning.
0: How you doing?
1: I'm good. Yourself?
0: I am not too bad. Now, this is your third Cultural Careers Day.
1: Yes, it is.
0: How does it compare to other years?
1: It's just the same as always, but probably better. Just there's so much to do.
0: And so many kids.
1: Yeah, so many.
0: So tell us about your experience at school. How's school been going for you?
1: School's all right. Probably not the most academic, but there's a lot of upsides to it. There's like a few different pathways with like SBATs and like, I don't know, just all this different stuff.
0: So for an old fatty duddy like me, can you explain what an SBAT is?
1: An SBAT is a school-based apprenticeship and traineeship.
0: Okay. Yep.
1: So basically you get the chance to go out like maybe once a week or twice a week to just choose like a, you choose a job and like, it's like a pathway for you to like leave school into that like area of work. Doesn't matter if you don't want to do it or if you do, like it's a good opportunity. I have one with the fisheries right now and it's probably the only thing that's kept me in school. I love it.
0: So what sort of things do you do with the fisheries as part of the training?
1: So it's more like we breed fish. It's not like the other fining, like giving people fines, that side of it. We're out at Trenair, Junction Hill, yeah. And it's just bringing endangered species back up and like repopulating them and like taking them out into like dams and just little waterways and everything.
0: Sounds very interesting.
1: Yeah, no, it's amazing.
0: That's excellent. That's excellent. Is that the path you want to travel down after year 12?
1: Yeah, definitely.
0: Yeah.
1: I love it there.
0: So you're in year 11 now. You're in obviously going into the second semester. So are you looking forward to year 12? Are you looking forward to the HSC?
1: Probably not really, but I know it's a part of it, so I'm pretty keen to just get it over.
0: And you've obviously seen a few of the different businesses that are here today, and you've seen them over the last couple of years. Who are you sort of migrating towards to talk to?
1: Probably Bulga and what's the other one? What one did you say?
0: Gurugam,
1: yeah.
0: Yeah. Two great organisations in town. Well, thank you, Hudson, for having a chat. Good luck with your chosen career. And we got, I'm going to mispronounce your name, Nyoka, that's the one. Hello, how are you?
2: Oh, good.
0: That's good. Now, tell us, you're in year 11 at Grafton High as well. How have you found today's expo so far?
2: I think it's good.
0: Yeah? So what do you want to do when you finish year 12?
2: I'm not really sure yet, but I think I want to do like youth work.
0: Yep.
2: Yeah.
0: It's always an important thing for, you know, to look after our youth in the community, isn't it?
2: Yeah.
0: So what sort of subjects are you doing at school at the moment?
2: All of them.
0: Yeah? But like, I mean, what's the like electives?
2: I'm doing CAFS, which is like child studies.
0: Oh, yeah, yeah.
2: HMS, which is health and movement science.
0: I know, the microphone keeps on dropping.
2: Is it just two that we do?
3: Yeah,
2: that's all.
0: Fantastic. And so you want to be a youth worker when you finish school. Is this your first time here at the Careers Expo?
2: No, I think it's my third time as well.
0: And what do you think so far?
2: Yeah, it's pretty good.
0: Yeah, fantastic. Well, guys, thank you so much for having a chat. I know that you were sort of put under duress to come and have a chat with us this morning, but we do appreciate it. Enjoy the rest of the day, okay?
1: You too.
0: There we go. Two of the students from Grafton High School, our guests this morning here at 103.1. It is 20 past 11. This is Missing You.

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0: Across the Clarence Valley, it's Loving Life 103.1. We're live, local, and loving it from South Grafton High School on this Friday morning. We're down here for the Aboriginal Culture and Careers Day. It's Damo and Leanne. Down here in the auditorium, it's very loud, isn't it, Leanne?
1: It is so loud. we're not quite used to that, are we,
0: no.
1: Being in the studio usually?
0: Or the grasshopper?
1: Or the grasshopper.
0: So, but it is
1: but
0: so
1: this
0: good.
1: Is, the energy in here is amazing.
0: Yeah.
1: The young people, they're just so keen to learn and talk to people, aren't they?
0: And they come from all walks of life too, which is really important. And so too are all the organisations that are here, giving the students in years 9, 10, 11 or 12 an opportunity to know where their next step could be.
1: Exactly. And I was just so impressed listening to Hudson a minute ago, and being able to do apprenticeships or learning whilst you're still at school is fabulous. Just to give you an idea of what you think your chosen career path might be, and to have a little insight into it.
0: Well, as you know, we've got two spots available for someone to host their very own radio show between 5 and 6 on a Monday or a Thursday. 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

0: being represented here today, South Grafton, Grafton, McLean, Clarence Valley Anglican and Macaulay. So, yes, we've got a wide variety of the right age group. So let's see if we can find someone who'd love a career in media.
1: Well, there's your challenge for today before 1 o'clock, all right? You've got to find someone to do the show.
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8: 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So, this August, take a moment. 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

0: Right across the Clarence Valley, it's Loving Life 103.1. It's 19 to midday. We're coming to you live this afternoon down here at South Grafton High School. And we've got two very special guests to have a chat to us who are wandering around this afternoon for the Careers Expo. We've got Darcy and Jack. Hey, boys, how are we?
1: Good, how are you?
0: Terrific. Now, we must start with you first of all, Jack. Tell us what year you're in here at South Grafton.
2: I'm in year nine.
0: You're in year nine. And what are your favourite subjects?
1: Geography, English, math.
0: Is this your first Careers Expo?
1: Yep.
0: What do you think so far?
1: Yeah, it's good.
0: Yeah? What are your sort of go-to people? Have you picked anyone out in particular, any other services?
1: The health.
0: The health service? So what do you want to do when you finish year 12, a couple of years away?
1: Become a paramedic.
0: A paramedic?
1: Yeah.
0: What a great choice of career that would be. Have you got family in that side of health there at all?
1: My mum tried, but plans changed because she had me.
0: Fair enough too. So being a paramedic is a pretty important thing. What sort of study do you have to do for that?
1: Complete year 12 and go to university.
0: Yeah. All right. Well, good luck with that. And Darcy's also with you this afternoon. And are you guys in the same class?
3: Yeah.
0: Yeah? You don't get up to any mischief, do you?
3: No.
0: No. So, Darcy, tell us what you want to do when you finish year 12.
3: Maybe like a diesel mechanic in the coal mines.
0: Yeah?
3: Yeah.
0: And do you like cars and all that kind of stuff?
3: Yeah.
0: What's your favourite car?
3: Probably a Land Cruiser.
0: A Land Cruiser?
3: Yeah.
0: They're not a bad car, are they?
3: Yeah.
0: So do you guys follow sport at all? Do you follow the Socceroos at all?
1: No.
0: No? You're a rugby league man?
1: Yeah, rugby union.
0: Rugby union, so you play for the Redmen?
1: Yep.
0: Yeah, what grade do you play?
1: Under 16.
0: And how are they going this year?
1: We're coming third.
0: That's pretty good.
1: Yeah.
0: That's awesome. So did you enjoy the Japan and the Fijian game that was on over the Easter?
1: It was
0: pretty
1: good.
0: Cool having Eddie Jones here, the former Wallabies coach.
1: Mm.
0: Yeah, fantastic. So tell me, Darcy, what you want to be a diesel mechanic when you finish school? What sort of subjects do you have to do for that?
3: I don't know, actually. You got to go to TAFE, I think, and get some type of course.
0: No? Yeah. Do you help the family out with the car if it breaks down or anything? Do you know what you're doing?
3: Yeah.
0: Oh, that's good. More than me. Hey, boys, good luck. We might hear you on the radio again sometime soon, hey? Yeah.
1: Thank you.
0: No worries. Darcy and Jack from South Grafton High having a chat to us down here this afternoon and this morning, of course, in South Grafton High School for the Careers Expo, which is on as we speak. We're here on the air, live on location till 1 o'clock this afternoon here at Loving Life 103.1. We're live, local and loving it.

0: Across the Clarence Valley, playing the best songs of all time. It is The Loving Life, 103.1. And Melissa Etheridge, bring me some water as we come to you live this morning from down here, of course, at me at South Grafton High School. Almost said McLean High School. So we've got two students from McLean with me right now. We've got Kashala and also Anthony, also Seth. Good morning to you both.
1: Good morning. How you going?
0: I am terrific. We must start with you first of all, Seth. You're up from McLean High School. Yeah. How was the trip up?
1: Oh, pretty sweet ride.
0: Yeah?
1: Cruisy.
0: Do you guys come in by car or did you just come up in the bus?
1: Oh, we took like a big bus over here.
0: Yeah. So tell us about McLean High. How many students and how do you find it?
1: I don't know exactly how many students we have, but it's a pretty good school. We got plenty of like electives that you can choose, music, art, sporting, HMS, sports coaching, biology, heaps of different electives you can choose.
0: And you're in year 11 or 12?
1: Year 11.
0: Year 11. So what electives are you doing this year?
1: At the moment, doing Aboriginal studies, health and movement science, and marine.
0: Fantastic. And what do you want to do when you finish?
1: Well, at the moment, I'd say if I'm also doing a Cert 3 in fitness, I do want to work in the sporting industry, somewhere doing PT or like physio or something. But the big dream is hopefully to play in the NRL.
0: Oh, fantastic. So you play for the Lower Clarence Magpies?
1: No, I actually play for Grafton Ghosts.
0: Do you really?
1: Yeah, so I did used to play for Magpies there, but then came up to a closer team for home.
0: Yep. So what grade do you play?
1: I play in the under-16s at the moment.
0: And how are they going?
1: We're going pretty well, actually. We've won our first couple of games, and yeah.
0: You beat the Rebels last week?
1: Yes, we did.
0: That would have been a big smile on your face.
1: Pretty big game.
0: Local derby, hey.
1: Oh, yeah.
0: Well, good luck with your chosen career and good luck with playing in the NRL.
1: Cheers, thank you.
0: Let's hope we can get another local doing exactly that. And Kashali is also from McLean High. Hello.
2: Hello, how are you?
0: I am terrific. How are you?
2: I'm well, thanks.
0: So tell us about, you're in year 11 as well?
2: No, I'm in year 9.
0: Year 9, I should have seen that. So year 9, so tell me about what you're doing in school at year 9.
2: So in year 9, I have my three electives, which is drama, music and visual arts.
0: So what do you enjoy the most?
2: I probably enjoy drama the most, but visual arts is a close second.
0: Yeah, that's fantastic. So what do you want to do when you finish year 12?
2: When I finish year 12, I'll probably take a TAFE course, a gap year, and then go to university.
0: And what are you looking at studying?
2: I want to continue with the sciences, maybe biology, and then possibly move into creative arts and languages.
0: Is there a particular career that you're looking at trying to do?
2: I really want to go into microbiology and like looking at diseases.
0: Oh, that's very interesting, very interesting. So have you been to one of these before?
2: No, I have not been to one of these
0: before. What do you think so far?
2: I reckon it's a really good opportunity to get to know all your future pathways and to get to know, like, what's ahead of you.
0: That's fantastic. Well, good luck and thanks for having a chat. And Seth, have you been to one of these before?
1: Yes, I came to the one in last year.
0: And what do you think about this one this year?
1: Pretty good, actually. Same, similar stuff. Good to know your options of how to get into, like, TAFE or uni or just stuff out there that you can use for future life.
0: Oh, excellent stuff, good on you. Thank you, Seth and Kasali, having a chat to us from McLean High School this morning here at Loving Life 103.1. It's 9 to midday.
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0: Yes, indeed. We are coming to you live from South Grafton High School this morning. People are saying this afternoon, Leanne.
8: Well, in 7 minutes, you'll be right.
0: Yeah, exactly. Look, we have got another guest from McLean High School in Anthony Pavlich. Hey, Anthony, how are you going?
9: Good, how
0: are
9: you doing?
0: I am terrific. Now, you're a bit of a soccer star. You like following the big soccer, the A-League and the Socceroos. Who do you think is going to win today?
9: I reckon we got to win today.
0: We have to win, don't we? To progress any way further.
9: Yeah.
0: Tell us, for those that may not know exactly, if we win today, we just continue through the groups, is that right?
9: If we win today, then we make it to the round of 32 and we knock out Paraguay. So that means we finish second in the group.
0: Okay. Yeah. And so we've still got the chance of winning the World Cup.
9: Oh, maybe, yeah.
0: Yeah?
9: Maybe, yeah.
0: A long way to go, but we could get there.
9: Well, if we win the next, like, 8 games in a row, then, yeah.
0: Well, we've got to think positive, don't we?
8: Yes, we do.
0: We've got to think positive. You'll be cheering, won't you?
9: Yeah, I would.
0: Fantastic. Now,
9: yeah.
0: You play for the Northern Rivers.
9: Yeah, yeah.
0: So you travel from McLean up to Byron Bay how many times a week?
9: 3 or 4 times a week, yeah.
0: That's a big commitment.
9: Yeah, it's a long drive.
0: You must have a very patient father that drives you.
9: Yeah, very sleepy one.
0: A very sleepy one. So tell us about what year are you in at McLean High?
9: I'm in year 11.
0: So tell us about your electives and what you do there.
9: I think I do HMS, which is like health movement science. And then I'm doing a Cert 3 in sports coaching, which is probably one of my favourites, even though it's pretty boring sometimes.
0: Is that what you want to do when you finish school, is go into that area?
9: Yeah, like something to do with sport.
0: Yeah.
9: Yeah, it'd be pretty cool.
0: Yeah, fantastic.
9: I also do like earth and environmental science and ancient history.
0: Wow.
9: And they're both not for me.
0: But you're doing them.
9: Yeah, yeah.
0: Yeah, and then your marks get okay?
9: Yeah, they're not too bad, yeah.
0: Year 11 is a pretty important year, obviously, when you go into your term 4, you get to the HSC and so forth. Are you nervous? Yeah, looking forward to it?
9: I just want to get it over with.
0: Yeah.
9: Yeah, I just want to get out of school.
0: Fair enough. So is this your first time to a Careers Expo?
9: No, this is my second time.
0: Okay.
9: I came here last year.
0: How does it compare?
9: I remember last year we had like a little thing where you drive, and I thought that was really cool.
0: You drive?
9: Yeah, right, you'd have okay. Yeah. Safe driver course thing, yeah. And I thought that was kind of cool. Okay. You guys don't have it this year. No, it's kind of sad. But other than that, it's pretty cool.
0: Pretty cool. Yeah. All right, mate. Well, good luck with the Socceroos today.
9: Yeah.
0: We're all going to be cheering them on to
8: win. We are.
0: To win.
8: We'll be
9: they're playing 5 minutes.
8: On
0: yeah.
8: In 5 minutes.
0: In about five. So, and good luck with your chosen career.
9: Yeah.
0: All right. Too easy. Thank you, Anthony.
8: Lovely.
9: Thank you very much.
8: Thank you, Anthony.
0: There we go. From McLean High School having a chat to us this morning here at Loving Life 103.1. Leanne, we're going to take a short break and head up to the local news and sport at midday. And then, of course, we'll come back with the Country Lunch Pack here at Loving Life 103.1 at 4 to midday.

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1: A new multi-million dollar medical centre will be officially opened in River Street, McLean tomorrow. McLean Medical has moved from the original location opposite the Civic Centre in River Street into a new purpose-built centre which will house a walk-in clinic with nurse practitioners as well as a GP clinic together with McLean Radiology. Hayley Hodgson and Lindsay McLennan joined a partnership to bring the new medical centre to the Clarence Valley. Hayley says there was a need in the community.
2: Oh, look, there was a spate of GPs in the area that had retired, and prior to me working in the GP clinic, I was a chronic disease nurse coordinator for the area health service as well as working in oncology, and I knew how hard the struggle was for people to see GPs and be able to get into them in a timely fashion. So working in GP land was great, and I was able to actually see sitting in there how bad it actually was firsthand, not through any other reason but too much demand, not enough supply.
1: Hayley and Lindsay and their staff are throwing the doors open tomorrow from 10:30 to the community to look around the new facility and meet the staff. There'll be a free sausage sizzle, and State MP for Clarence Richie Williamson will officially open the centre at midday. Hayley says they'll officially get underway from Monday.
2: 9 a.m. Monday, or probably 8:30 actually, our first patients will be walking through the door. Part of this building is McLean Radiology, which obviously will take patients from wherever they come. We've got a whole busload of soccer players coming from another town next week because of the long waits to get in to have MRI scans. That's another story. But we've got McLean Medical, which is our existing GP practice, but we've also brought our walk-in clinic, which is now known as Avenue Plus, which we've got in Grafton, yep, as well as here in McLean, and it will be located upstairs here. So we'll see anybody that needs to be seen, we'll see them.
1: The South Grafton Bowling Club will celebrate a huge milestone on Sunday, and the community are welcome to celebrate. The club will turn 90, and Acting President Richard Campbell says he hopes to see as many people visit the club from 9 o'clock on Sunday.
3: Basically, we've got an open house, barefoot bowls, a barbecue for anybody, no fee. Just to reminisce with some of the older past bowlers, and there'll be quite a few articles on display just to remind a few people. And looks like we're going to get players from Grafton District Services Club, Red Rock Bowling Club, McLean, possibly Woolleye, probably three or four bowlers from the clubs coming in and just joining and celebrating with us.
1: And he says there are some great memories of the South Grafton Bowling Club in his family too.
3: Oh, look, my father played championship bowls everywhere, and he also played at this bowling club back in 1958 and was successful, and there's quite a few successful bowlers have gone on and played for the state from here. So it just makes a good, I suppose, a good feeling to see a club go so long, and we've got quite a few ladies there now, well into their 80s, have played for quite a long time. We have five life members at the moment, and that in itself is a fair effort.
1: There'll be plenty of colour and fun tomorrow at the Grafton Hockey Centre as they remember one of their own, Holly Butcher, with the annual Do It for Holly Day. Event organiser and good friend Taylor Gorsi says it will be a fun-filled day for the whole family.
4: We are going to be raising some awareness about blood donation on Saturday. We've got a heap planned again, lots of dress-ups and everything, face painting from 9 until 12. We'll have a sausage sizzle running from lunchtime. This year, really happy to announce, thanks to Action Coaches, that we're going to have a little bit of a blood run initiative where Action Coaches have kindly donated a bus that we can use. We're calling it the Hop On Roll Up and Save Lives Blood Run of 2026.
1: And she says the bus and driver have been booked thanks to Action Coaches.
4: What we've done is we've locked in a date of September 26th, so it's just after hockey season where it warms up a little bit. We'll be able to hop on the bus. They've kindly donated a driver as well, so big thanks to Deborah. And yeah, we'll go down. We have the potential to have over 30 people on the bus, and if we can fill those 30 appointments, we'll save 100 lives just in the morning.
0: Loving Life, local sport.
1: The South Grafton Rebels will be on the road this weekend for the next round of Group 2 Rugby League, travelling to Nambucca to play the Roosters. Coming away with a loss in all grades last week against the Ghosts, they'll be hoping for some better results. Well, the Grafton Ghosts will host the Sawtell Panthers at home on Sunday, kicking off with the under-18s. The ladies are on a winning streak at the moment, and the club will be hoping for the good vibes to rub off on the other grades for the Grafton Ghosts. You can watch the games online through clarencedaily.com.au at the end of each grade. And that's what's making news today. All the weather details are next.
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7: A partly cloudy end of the working week with some high chance of showers about as we head for a top of 20 degrees. We're broadcasting live from South Grafton High on this Friday afternoon. Looking ahead for the weekend, late showers tomorrow in 20, 21 and possible showers on Sunday. Monday, possible showers, the same for Tuesday, tops of 21 degrees. Wednesday, fine and 23 and 24 and possible showers on Thursday. Right now, sitting on 18 degrees, and that is the latest in a local news, sport and weather. 8 minutes past midday. And now you're up to date.
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0: 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If She Only Knew at 13 past midday, the country lunch pack across the Clarence Valley through FM 103.1 and the Community Radio Plus app, and also online through lovinglife.fm. There are many schools down here this afternoon at South Grafton High, including Macaulay Catholic College. Of course, we catch up with them on a weekly basis for our school chatter. First of all, Taj is going to have a chat to us. Afternoon, how are you?
1: No, I'm good, how are you?
0: I am terrific. Now, you're in year 11 at Macaulay.
1: No, year 12.
0: Year 12. Yep. Wow, so even more important. No pressure. How are you enjoying it?
1: Oh, it's great, to be honest.
0: What's your favourite subject that you're studying at the moment?
1: I'd probably say society and culture. Definitely interesting to learn about a lot of the different perspectives, and
0: you were telling us before that you actually got an opportunity, I think during the holidays, to go to a university to see what law's all about. Tell us about that.
1: So I recently just applied to enter into a wide selection of rural students going to James Cook University to experience many different subjects, and I got accepted to do law for a week and stay up there and see what it's all about. So pretty excited.
0: That's fantastic. Good luck with that. Now, obviously, we're here this afternoon for the Indigenous Careers Expo. Is this your first time that you've been to this?
1: Yeah, it is my first time.
0: So with all the exhibitors that are here, all the local businesses, what do you think so far?
1: I think it's pretty great. Big shout out to Bolgunaroo, I think. That's pretty cool. I know lots of people that have gone down that avenue and worked for them, so glad to see them here today.
0: They do a good job, don't they?
1: 100%.
0: Fantastic. Well, good luck with your chosen profession, and I think you said to me that you're going to look at the exercise and sporting field. Is that what you...
1: Yeah, that's also a possible avenue for me. I think it's pretty interesting.
0: Do you play sport?
1: Yeah, I do.
0: Yeah, what do you do? What do you sport?
1: I have history in rugby league. I do swimming. I do rep touch football. A little bit of basketball on the side.
0: You do everything?
1: A bit of everything.
0: Who do you play for in the rugby league?
1: I played for Lower Clarence Magpies.
0: And how are they going?
1: Not great.
0: Not great?
1: Nah.
0: Fair enough too. All right, well, thank you for having a chat to us. We've got Sophia who's going to have a chat to us right now. Hello.
2: Hello.
0: How you doing?
2: Good.
0: Now, you're in year 11 at Macaulay.
2: Yeah.
0: What are you studying at school this year?
2: I'm studying math, standard, religion, one, CAFS and... like SLR, so sport-wise. Ancient history, that's about it.
0: And you're one of the stars from Ashley Albert Performing Arts School.
2: Yeah,
0: and your sister's a candidate this year in Jacaranda. What's her name?
2: Grace Sullivan.
0: So we've got to buy lots of raffle tickets from her?
2: Definitely.
0: Yeah, and has she got any fundraisers coming up in the next couple of weeks that you can think of?
2: This weekend she's got music trivia that she's doing, so that'll be fun.
0: That'll be lots of fun. I don't know if Leanne's going to that. It's a Saturday night.
2: I think it's on Sunday.
0: Sunday. Oh, okay, fantastic. Yeah, you might have to do that. So, obviously down here today at the Careers Expo, what have you sort of found that's quite interesting for you?
2: I don't know. I guess I kind of just want to look at everything and see what I can go on to, like new things.
0: Anything that's taken your fancy so far?
2: Not really.
0: Not really? No, fair enough. Well, thank you for having a chat, Sophia, and also to you, Taj, and I wish you all the very best as we come to you live down here, of course, this afternoon at, where are we? South Grafton High School.

0: It is the Country Lunch Pack, loving life for 103.1, 27 past midday. Lots of schools are here this afternoon at South Grafton High, including McLean High, who've made their trip up the Big River Way. And joining us is DeMarco and Jeremiah. Good afternoon to you both.
1: How you going?
0: Terrific this afternoon. Now, DeMarco, we might start with you. Tell us, you're in Year 10 at McLean High.
1: Yep.
0: What sort of subjects are you studying at the moment?
1: A bit of everything, like English, science, maths, just like all that.
0: Any favourite electives that you're doing?
1: Timber, metal, ag. I like ag the most.
0: What is it about ag that you like?
1: The animals, the tractors, Kirker.
0: Yeah.
1: Yeah.
0: So are you part of the cattle team as well? No. Okay. So you just sort of do the tractor stuff and all that. Yeah. So this is your first time to the expo?
1: Yeah, it is.
0: What do you think?
1: Yeah, pretty good.
0: Yeah. Have you sort of seen anyone or discussed anything with anyone for plans in the future?
1: No, that has been talked about. Like, universities and that.
0: Yeah? You want to go to university when you finish or?
1: Maybe. See how footy goes.
0: Okay. So you play rugby union for Evans Head.
1: Yep.
0: Bit of a trek up the highway.
1: Yeah, I got a game tonight.
0: Have you really?
1: At 7 o'clock.
0: Okay. So who are you playing?
1: Lennox Head.
0: Are they a bit of a competitive team or do you reckon you'll thrash them?
1: No, I reckon we got them.
0: You got them?
1: Yeah.
0: Yeah. What is it about rugby union that you like compared to league?
1: I don't know, just different, like the rucks and that, getting over, the gameplay, just everything like that.
0: Fantastic. So what do you want to do when you finish year 12 or year 10?
1: I'll see where footy takes me. If not, I have no idea from there.
0: Yeah. Oh, well, you've still got a couple of years, haven't you? Good on you, mate. Thanks for having a chat to us this afternoon, DeMarco. And Jeremiah is also in year 10. Hello.
2: Hello.
0: How you doing?
2: Yeah, pretty good, mate.
0: Do you play sport?
2: Nah, not really.
0: No, so you're more academic?
2: Yeah.
0: Yeah? What do you like studying at school?
2: Like I said, a bit of everything.
0: Yeah?
2: Yeah.
0: What's your favourite?
2: Probably ag.
0: Ag?
2: Yeah.
0: What do you like about ag?
2: Just going down the farm and helping.
0: Yeah?
2: Yeah.
0: Picking up all the...
2: Yeah.
0: It's the most fun job, is it?
2: Yeah.
0: So what do you want to do when you finish school?
2: I haven't really thought about that yet.
0: Yeah?
2: Yeah.
0: So what do you think about today's expo?
2: Pretty fun, yeah.
0: Meeting lots of people, catching up with friends.
2: Yeah.
0: Good on you, Jeremiah. I appreciate you having a chat.

0: Hey, DeMarco from, of course, McLean High, our guest this afternoon, as we come to you live from South Grafton High School this afternoon. It's spot on 12:30.
1: The Grafton Ghosts are back home this Sunday at Frank McGowan Field. The Mighty Blue and White will take on the Sawtell Panthers. Don't miss all the action of Group 2 Rugby League right here in the Jacaranda City. The Ghosts will be keen to get a win in all grades, but will Panthers roar back down the M1? The Grafton Ghosts, proudly sponsored by the Crown Hotel, BMC Construction, the Grafton Brewery, NJS Concreting, and the Clarence Valley's Loving Life 103.1.
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0: Now, the lead singer of that particular band, Two Tone Pony, is actually the son of the great Slim Dusty. Did you know that, Leanne?
1: I did not know that. You are full of information.
0: Full of something. Two Tone Pony will be coming to the Clarence Country Muster in beautiful Ulmarra over the weekend of the Jacaranda.
1: Fantastic. Yeah, we went there last year.
0: You did? Yeah, that's right.
1: You went as...
0: Loving Life.
1: Loving Life. But I went as Leanne.
0: You did.
1: And
0: because you live so totally separate lives.
1: I do live. Yes, I've got several different lives, I feel like.
0: Like a cat. Meow.
1: And, well, that's fantastic. I can't wait to hear them live.
0: So Two Tone Pony, they'll be back this year, that is for sure. And we are there broadcasting live once again. So looking forward to that. Now, we've got a very special guest with us.
1: We do. Josiah, or he likes to be called Joe, from South Grafton. Hi, welcome to our program. How are you enjoying today?
2: It's pretty nice. It's good to be around everybody from different schools and, it's just really nice.
1: Fantastic. And what have you learned career pathways-wise? What do you think you might like to do?
2: Just recently I just finished doing lifeguard courses.
1: Yes.
2: First aid, getting people out of the water, and also, of course, CPR.
1: Yes.
2: And I'm hoping to get a job at the aquatic centre.
1: Fantastic, because I saw on Facebook they are advertising for young people.
2: Yeah, yeah.
1: How old do you have to be to work there?
2: 16, unfortunately, and I turn 16 around August.
1: Fantastic. Well, you don't have long to wait.
2: Yeah, not long.
1: Good on you. You should get your application in now so that they can do some training for you beforehand.
2: Yeah, I do have my application. I just got a...
1: Good on you.
2: My stepdad's trying to figure out, because, he works at the pool as well, and he's trying to figure out for me to do some, shadow shifts, for experience, not, to get paid yet.
1: Exactly. What a great idea.
0: Yeah, very, very good idea. So what did you want to do when you finished school? What are you sort of thinking?
2: I haven't thought about it that much, but yeah, obviously stick to my lifeguard job and just hope to just go along with it. Life has a lot of surprises.
0: And how are you enjoying being here at South Grafton High?
2: Oh, great. I used to go to a different school and I was not enjoying it. But yeah, here it's got a lot more support, it's way better here.
0: Fantastic. Well, mate, thanks for coming and having a chat to us this afternoon on the radio. We appreciate it, and no doubt we'll probably see each other again soon.
2: Yeah.
0: There we go.
1: Look forward to that.
0: Josiah.
1: Hi, Joe.
0: Yeah, how good is that? Here at Loving Life 103.1, 20 past 1. You know the song I Will Survive by Gloria Gaynor?
1: I do.
0: Well, it was actually covered by a country music star by the name of Katie Jane, and here she is right now.

0: There she goes, all the way from Musselbrook. That is Katie Jane and her version of I Will Survive. We are surviving ourselves down here at South Grafton High for a Friday afternoon. It is, of course, the Indigenous Careers Expo. And two students from South Grafton High, ED9, is Jake and James. Hey, guys, how are we?
1: Good, how are you, mate?
0: I am terrific. Now, first of all, Jake, is that right?
1: James.
0: You're James. I knew I was going to get it wrong. Hey, James, tell me, what year are you in here?
1: Oh, year 9.
0: Year 9, and what do you like about South Grafton High?
1: Oh, just sport and everything. Just anything, really, eh?
0: So what sport are you into here?
1: Pardon?
0: What sport are you into?
1: Oh, league.
0: League. So who do you play for?
1: Rebels.
0: Oh, Rebels, eh?
1: Yeah, up the Rebels, eh?
0: 16s?
1: Yeah.
0: Yeah?
1: Oh, I play up for them.
0: Do you really?
1: Yeah.
0: So you play under?
1: 15s.
0: 15s as well. Fantastic. Yeah. And how the Rebels going this season?
1: Oh, pretty good, eh? Yeah.
0: Did you play last weekend against the Ghosts?
1: Yes.
0: You had a good win.
1: Yeah. Oh, wait, no, we didn't win on...
0: On Sunday?
1: Yeah.
0: The local derby?
1: Yeah.
0: Yeah? So you got a Rebels bloke right here.
1: Yeah, right.
0: He's a legend, isn't he?
1: He's a legend.
0: Are you the coach? Is he the coach?
1: Yep.
0: Does he run you through your paces? Is he tough?
1: Yeah.
0: Yeah? Fantastic. Hey, Jake, we'll talk to you next. Do you play footy as well?
2: Oh, yeah, I do.
0: Yeah, for the same team as James?
2: I play a different year. I play 14s.
0: You play 14s. Yeah. All right. So tell us about the school here. What do you like about South Grafton High?
2: Oh, yeah, it's a good school. I love all the sports it does. And, all the better work and structured roads we do, all like, the subjects we do.
0: Have you made anything pretty special?
2: Yeah, I made a concrete float, and I'm making a toolbox at the moment.
0: Fantastic. Now, what do you want to do when you finish year 12 or year 10?
2: Try and get an apprenticeship.
0: In what field?
2: Maybe electrician, mechanic, chimney maybe.
0: Fantastic. Yeah. Excellent. And what about you, James? What are you looking at doing when you finish?
1: Oh, trade or welding.
0: Welding?
1: Yeah.
0: Fantastic. Hey, boys, thanks for coming and having a chat. What do you think about the expo?
1: Oh, pretty good.
0: Pretty good?
1: Yeah.
0: Have you sort of spoken to anyone that you're really keen on taking you the next step?
1: Yeah.
0: Have you spoken to?
2: The Clarence Valley Council.
0: Yeah? And what have they been talking to you about?
2: They can help me get a trade and all that, and they have all the options there, yeah.
0: Fantastic. Good way to keep your trade and stay in town as well. What about you, mate? What are you...
1: Huh?
0: Who have you been talking to?
1: Oh, just anybody, really.
0: Anybody?
1: Yeah.
0: All right, well, up the Rebels, hey?
1: Yeah, up the Rebels, hey?
0: Thanks, guys. Jake and James, our guests this afternoon here at South Grafton High, where we're broadcasting live right through to 1 o'clock this afternoon. And don't forget, this afternoon from 6 o'clock, it is Loving Life Sport Talk with Coach G. He'll have all the details about what's happening this weekend in local sport and also a bit of a chat about the Socceroos.
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0: Yeah, it certainly is. 11 minutes away from 1 o'clock this afternoon. Coming to you from, of course, South Grafton High. Leanne, we've had a great morning, Danny, haven't we?
7: Oh, haven't we ever had such a good time? So many fantastic young people here.
0: And look, they're all well-behaved today. And a big thank you to all the local businesses and or services that have made their way down here to talk to these kids from five different high schools from across the valley: Macaulay, Seavass, South Grafton High, Grafton High, and of course McLean High.
7: Yes, and yeah, it's been really lovely talking to these young people, and they have such big dreams and desires, don't they?
0: They certainly do, and it's been great to actually hear about those on the radio this afternoon. Now, we're going to wrap up early because I do know there's going to be quite a bit of noise coming off the stage.
7: Yes.
0: Very shortly. Apparently there's a bit of a Grafton High skit that is coming up. So
7: I think it's going to be amazing. Yeah.
0: We're going to wrap up. Now, we're back on the radio together tomorrow from Grafton Hockey.
7: That's right.
0: Do it for holiday. Then Sunday morning we'll be, of course, at South Grafton Bowls Club.
7: For their
0: 90th anniversary. Monday, we're together again from Harvey Norman, and Tuesday, shop around the block in South Grafton.
7: I know. Very exciting times ahead. So long as Katrina and Tony understand it's purely a work relationship.
0: Now you're really starting the rumours. It's 10 to 1. Have a great afternoon. Don't forget, coming up after 1 o'clock, Andrew, we keep you company. Then, of course, from 4, it's Hayley and the After School Show, followed by Holly. And then, of course, Sport Talk tonight from 6 o'clock.

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1: 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Meanwhile, a major boost for healthcare arrives in Maclean tomorrow when the new Maclean Medical Centre officially opens its doors. The state-of-the-art facility in River Street features GP services, Maclean radiology and a walk-in clinic with nurse practitioners. Residents are invited to inspect the new centre from 10:30 before the official opening ceremony at midday, with services commencing from Monday. The South Grafton Bowling Club is also celebrating this weekend, reaching its 90th anniversary on Sunday. Members and visitors are encouraged to drop by from 9 o'clock to help mark the occasion and celebrate 9 decades of community history. And in local sport, Group 2 Rugby League continues this weekend with the South Grafton Rebels travelling to face the Nambucca Roosters. The Grafton Ghosts return home to Frank McGarren Field on Sunday against the Sawtelle Panthers, with the under-18s kicking off the day's action. The Ghost Ladies side will be looking to extend their impressive winning run. And that's what's making news today, Friday, June 26.
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9: Partly cloudy with a shower or two forecast for today. Going to have some showers tomorrow and a shower or two on Sunday and Monday.
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103.1, Love and Life, better music, more of it. Tony Rich Project, Nobody Knows. Hi, Andrew on your radio again, the designated filling guy getting the call up. Billy Idol from the 80s coming up right after this from the Drax Project, Hayley Stanfield. It's called Woke Up Late, 103.1, Loving Life. Woke up.

Yeah, we love playing local music around here. It's the guys from Hats Off. That is Chasing the Sun at 103.1 Love and Life. 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

0: 103.1, Love and Life, better music, more of it. It's Sharon O'Neill from 1983. That is the Maxine song, Afternoon Andrew on the radio. We're looking for some people to get on the radio. If you are listening to me right now and think, oh, geez, I'd like to do that, well, you can, because we're all volunteers here. You don't have to be a professional. We take all comers around here. We're looking for some kids to jump on the after-school show, host your own show between 5 and 6 on Monday and Thursdays. So we have some spots. So if you'd like to get behind a mic, play the music you love, talk about the things that you want to talk about, especially the high school kids, be in control of the music, have some fun as well, entertaining the Clarence Valley, because everyone wants to hear what is going on in your world. So make sure you get in touch with our station manager, Damo. You know, the guy that does a breakfast show around here. And Damo will give you all the details. His contact details are up on our Facebook page. 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
1: A big weekend of celebrations is ahead across the Clarence Valley. The South Grafton Bowling Club celebrates its 90th birthday on Sunday, with festivities beginning from 9 o'clock and the community invited to join in the recognising of one of the region's longest-serving sporting clubs. Tomorrow also marks the official opening of the new McLean Medical Centre in River Street. The multi-million dollar development brings together GP services, McLean Radiology and a walk-in clinic under one roof. Visitors are welcome to take a tour from 10:30 with a free sausage sizzle before the official opening by Clarence MP Richie Williamson at midday. Patient services begin from 8:30 on Monday. And also tomorrow, the Grafton Hockey Centre hosts the annual Do It for Holly Day, with organisers promising a colourful day of family fun in memory of Holly Butcher. In local sport, the South Grafton Rebels travel to Nambucca this weekend, hoping to return into the winner's circle, rather, after last week's losses against the Grafton Ghosts. Meantime, Grafton will host Sawtell on Sunday, with the club hoping the ladies' winning form inspire success across the remaining grades. All matches can be viewed online through clarencedaily.com.au. That's what's making news today, Friday, June 26.
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8: Partly cloudy with a shower or two forecast for today. Going to have some showers tomorrow and a shower or two on Sunday and Monday.
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103.1 Love and Life. Love playing the 90s round here. Sonia Dada, you ain't thinking about me. I'm thinking of you. I'm thinking, you know what? We haven't played anything from the 70s in a while. So JPY, I'm going to play Yesterday's Hero from 75. We'll drop the needle on that one right after this from Jesse J at 103.1 Love and Life. It's better music, more of it.

0: Geez, the turntable this afternoon at Love and Life, getting a workout with Ice House. Can't help myself. I just love getting on the radio, playing some good music. Love playing all types of music. Natalie and Brulia are on the way. Shivers. Yeah, you all know the Torn song. Bet you all forgot Shivers. And one from the disco is from the mid-80s. Michael Bow. Love and Devotion. 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

0: Yeah, the album was Tango in the Night. Absolutely huge album. That one, 1987, Fleetwood Mac and The Little Lies of 103.1. Love and Life, It's Better Music. More of it with Prince on the way. Also, Paloma Faith. Got some news headlines as well on the way at 3 o'clock.
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0: 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Loving Life Local News.
1: A new multi-million dollar medical centre will be officially opened in River Street, McLean tomorrow. McLean Medical has moved from the original location opposite the Civic Centre in River Street into a new purpose-built centre which will house a walk-in clinic with nurse practitioners as well as a GP clinic together with McLean Radiology. Hayley Hodgson and Lindsay McLennan joined a partnership to bring the new medical centre to the Clarence Valley. Hayley says there was a need in the community.
2: Oh, look, there was a spate of GPs in the area that had retired, and prior to me working in the GP clinic, I was a chronic disease nurse coordinator for the area health service as well as working in oncology, and I knew how hard the struggle was for people to see GPs and be able to get into them in a timely fashion. So working in GP land was great, and I was able to actually see sitting in there how bad it actually was firsthand, not through any other reason but too much demand, not enough supply.
1: Hayley and Lindsay and their staff are throwing the doors open tomorrow from 10:30 to the community to look around the new facility and meet the staff. There'll be a free sausage sizzle, and State MP for Clarence Richie Williamson will officially open the centre at midday. Hayley says they'll officially get underway from Monday.
2: 9 a.m. Monday, or probably 8:30 actually, our first patients will be walking through the door. Part of this building is McLean Radiology, which obviously will take patients from wherever they come. We've got a whole busload of soccer players coming from another town next week because of the long waits to get in to have MRI scans. That's another story. But we've got McLean Medical, which is our existing GP practice, but we've also brought our walk-in clinic, which is now known as Avenue Plus, which we've got in Grafton as well as here in McLean. And it will be located upstairs here. So we'll see anybody. Anybody that needs to be seen, we'll see them.
1: The South Grafton Bowling Club will celebrate a huge milestone on Sunday, and the community are welcome to celebrate. The club will turn 90, and acting president Richard Campbell says he hopes to see as many people visit the club from 9 o'clock on Sunday.
3: Basically, we've got an open house, barefoot bowls, a barbecue for anybody, no fee. Just to reminisce with some of the older past bowlers, and there'll be quite a few articles on display just to remind a few people. And looks like we're going to get players from Grafton District Services Club, Red Rock Bowling Club, McLean, possibly Woolleye, probably three or four bowlers from the clubs coming in and just joining in and celebrating with us.
1: And he says there are some great memories of the South Grafton Bowling Club in his family too.
3: Oh, look, my father played championship bowls everywhere, and he also played at this bowling club back in 1958 and was successful, and there's quite a few successful bowlers have gone on and played for the state from here. So it just makes a good, I suppose, a good feeling to see a club go so long, and we've got quite a few ladies there now, well into their 80s, have played for quite a long time. We have five life members at the moment, and that in itself is a fair effort.
1: There'll be plenty of colour and fun tomorrow at the Grafton Hockey Centre as they remember one of their own, Holly Butcher, with the annual Do It For Holly Day. Event organiser and good friend Taylor Gorsey says it will be a fun-filled day for the whole family.
4: We are going to be raising some awareness about blood donation on Saturday. We've got a heap planned again, lots of dress-ups and everything, face painting from 9 until 12. We'll have a sausage sizzle running from lunchtime. This year, really happy to announce, thanks to Action Coaches, that we're going to have a little bit of a blood run initiative where Action Coaches have kindly donated a bus that we can use. They're calling it the Hop On, Roll Up and Save Lives Blood Run of 2026.
1: And she says the bus and driver have been booked thanks to Action Coaches.
4: What we've done is we've locked in a date of September 26th, so it's just after hockey season where it warms up a little bit. We'll be able to hop on the bus. They've kindly donated a driver as well, so big thanks to Deborah. And, yeah, we'll go down. We have the potential to have over 30 people on the bus, and if we can fill those 30 appointments, we'll save 100 lives just in a morning.
0: Loving Life, local sport.
1: The South Grafton Rebels will be on the road this weekend for the next round of Group 2 Rugby League, travelling to Nambucca to play the Roosters. Coming away with a loss in all grades last week against the Ghosts, they'll be hoping for some better results. Well, the Grafton Ghosts will host the Saltell Panthers at home on Sunday, kicking off with the under-18s. The ladies are on a winning streak at the moment, and the club will be hoping for the good vibes to rub off on the other grades for the Grafton Ghosts. You can watch the games online through clarencedaily.com.au at the end of each grade. And that's what's making news today. All the weather details are next.
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12: Partly cloudy with a shower or two forecast for today. Going to have some showers tomorrow and a shower or two on Sunday and Monday.
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it's a whole bunch of trouble when I'm on the radio with the Chicks at 103.1 Love and Life, better music, more O's. This week, the Dixie Chicks actually dropped the Dixie and just went to the Chicks. It was way back in 2020 where they were no longer Dixie, they were just Chicks. Hazy Fantasy, one of those records is going to stick in your head. Bet you haven't heard on the radio in forever. We'll play that one for you right now. Harry Styles at 103.1 Love and Life. It's better music, more of it.

0: Yeah, the local music lives here. Love and Life 103.1 with Phil Wakeling. I'm still crying. Look, I'm dropping a tear because I'm just so excited about playing some good music. Pearl Jam on the way. Black Sorrows. We'll get the John Butler Trio on the radio for you next here at 103.1 Loving Life.
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0: shaped your life in some way? 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So, this August, take a moment. If Christianity is part of your story, record it.
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0: 103.1, Love and Life, better music, more of them. One of their final hits, ABBA's Super Trooper, one for the turntable this afternoon. With CNC Music Factory, going to make you sweat because you need something to dance to. Get some news headlines on at 4. And then the kids with the after-school show on the way. We're looking for Clarence Valley's next radio superstar. If you've got a kid, male, female, whatever, they're in your household, local Clarence Valley High School kids, we want you to come on the radio with us. You don't need any experience. Don't be shy. We'll show you what to do. You can push all the buttons. You can play your favorite music on the air. 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That's what it's here for. It's for you to have a voice, for you to come on the radio and tell us what's going on in your life. 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
1: Healthcare, community spirit and sport headline a busy weekend across the Clarence Valley. The new McLean Medical Centre will officially open tomorrow in River Street, replacing the former clinic opposite the Civic Centre. The modern facility includes GP services, McLean radiology and a walk-in clinic with nurse practitioners. The public is invited to inspect the centre from 10:30, with the official opening taking place from midday before patient services commence on Monday. Tomorrow also features the annual Do It For Holly Day at the Grafton Hockey Centre, with plenty of entertainment planned for families as the hockey community remembers Holly Butcher. On Sunday, the South Grafton Bowling Club celebrates its 90th anniversary, welcoming members, former members and the wider community from 9 o'clock to honour the club's proud history. And in local sport, Group 2 Rugby League, the South Grafton Rebels head south to take on Nambucca Roosters, while the Grafton Ghosts enjoy home ground advantage against the Siltel Panthers. That's what's making news today, Friday, June 26.
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7: Partly cloudy with a shower or two forecast for today. Going to have some showers tomorrow and a shower or two on Sunday and Monday.
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1: 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But up next is High Lover.

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0: Today we are chatting with someone who has an absolutely huge year in sport, our very own superstar Zane. This year Zane has been everywhere. In swimming, he became district age champion and then went on to North Coast where he came fifth in breaststroke. In touch football, he played rep for the Grafton Goannas under-12s, made the North Coast school trials, and he's already been picked in the school touch team. He's also competed at mid-North Coast level for Coast Country, and he's pretty much made every school team you can think of. Cricket, soccer, basketball, touch, rugby league, and AFL. His school rugby league team even won their gala day and are now moving on to the next round. Outside of school, Zane plays rugby league for the South Grafton Rebels under-12s and he even plays up in the under-13s every week. He's just represented North Coast and the biggest achievement of all, he's been selected in the New South Wales squad, which is the top 34 boys in the whole state. He'll head off to a 5-day training camp in the holidays where the final team of 17 boys will be chosen. He was not stopping there. He was so excited for athletics to start, and he competed in every event. Last year, he even represented North Coast at state for shot put and the under-11s rugby league. So, yeah, Zane has had a massive year, and we're only halfway through it. And we're so excited to have him here today. Hey, Zane, how are you?
1: Good.
0: That's good. So, I'm going to hit you with a few questions. Are you ready?
1: Yeah.
0: Can you tell everyone how you first got into rugby and what you love most about it?
1: I played soccer, but Mum said I fell over too much, so I tried league. Also because my Pop and Dad played and were really good at it. I love tackling and being with my friends when I'm on the field and off the field. I like watching others play.
0: How did it feel when you found out you'd been selected for a North Coast team?
1: I felt relieved and proud because I made it last year and hope to make it again.
0: What was the experience like playing at the next level and representing North Coast?
1: Playing for North Coast was so different to weekend footy. The opposition was twice the size and much more skilled. I think my team played a lot better than last year. The experience was even better with my mate Hugh playing with me.
0: Then the huge moment, being picked for the PWSA New South Wales squad. What an achievement. Where were you when you found out and what went through your mind?
1: When I found out, I was in the 34-man squad. I was in Parks, watching the grand final. I felt proud of myself as well as shocked.
0: What does your training look like each week? Do you have any routines or things you do always before a game?
1: My training includes tackling, fitness and strength, 4 to 5 days per week. Things I do before a game is stretch, have some water, then I always do a warm-up.
0: You're in sixth grade and super busy. How do you balance schoolwork with all your training and games?
1: Year six has been interesting, as I have had many days off for sporting events. Being in the OC class, there is a lot of work, but I'm getting through it.
0: What's been your proudest rugby moment so far?
1: My proudest league moment is getting selected in the New South Wales squad.
0: Who is your biggest supporter?
1: Definitely my family, but my coaches and teammates are also super encouraging.
0: Do you have any big goals for future rugby, maybe teams you'd love to play for one day?
1: Big goals I have for the future is to be in the National Rugby League team and to play in the NRL for the Cowboys or the Dolphins.
0: What advice would you give to younger kids who want to get better at rugby or dream of making a rep team?
1: Tackle with your shoulder, pump your legs when you're making a run, and always hold the ball with two hands.
0: I've got some fun quick fire. Who's your favourite footy player?
1: Reuben Cotter.
0: Favourite position?
1: Lock or second row.
0: Hardest team you've played?
1: Sydney East.
0: Go-to pump-up song?
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0: Best thing about being selected in the PWSA New South Wales team?
1: The experience and training and skills I'm going to learn.
0: Okay, so I didn't mention this before, but you broke not one, but two school records at athletics today. And what were those?
1: High jump and shot put.
0: So what was the record and what did you beat it by?
1: In shot put, the record is 9.9 metres and I got 10.88.
0: That's amazing. What about high jump?
1: In high jump, it was 1.42 and I got 1.45.
0: That's crazy. After a few sponsors, we'll be back, but up next is A Sky Full of Stars.
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11: The census is coming this August, and one of the questions quietly shapes how Australia understands itself. 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When that question is left blank, it can miss part of that picture. 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

0: I don't pick favourites.
1: Oh, yeah. What is your favourite NRL team?
0: Cowboys.
1: Why do you like Cowboys?
0: I just like the logo.
1: Okay. Thank you so much for coming in today, and we wish you the best of luck for the 5-day training camp and the New South Wales selection. We know you can do it.

Thank you so much, Zane, for speaking to me on the radio show and answering my questions. That was Don't Start Now. Up next is Lush Life.

Now, I did say that we went to the athletics carnival today, and a big shout out to Arlie, who came first in all of her events except for high jump. She came second. And then big shout out to Zane, who came first in all of his events and broke 2 school records. And did you know that my sister Chelsea, who doesn't really come placed in anything, came second today in 100 metres. It was amazing, which now she's getting a ribbon, so shout out to Chelsea. And also, Mum makes us get the flu shot every year, and we all get our flu shot done and over and dusted, and Ashley's a little bit of a sook, but that's okay. And then Chelsea sits there screaming for like 10 minutes, and we had to pin her down. I was holding her down, Mum was holding her down, one of the doctors was holding her legs down just so we could get a needle in her arm. And then her face was screaming, and then as soon as the needle was in her arm, her face went to normal, and we were all laughing because she just, yeah, she. So next year's gonna be a better year. Now, last week, I did soccer trials on Tuesday at Yamba for the North Coast team to get in the North Coast team, and sadly, I did make it. So very happy that I did make it, and well done to all those girls who tried out. Now, the Blue Goose station sponsor, Blue Goose Hotel Bistro, has been closed this week for kitchen renos, but it will be open soon for. It will be open Tuesday for $15 pizzas and burgers, but burger night. But up next is We Found Love.

0: was We Found Love, and after a few more sponsors, the next song will be Don't Be So Hard on Yourself, and that's what Mum says to me all the time.
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Just a quick shout out to Ogglepogs if you're listening, because today he ran the 800 metres and his shoe came off and he went back, grabbed his shoe, then still finished the race. So well done, Ollie. But did you know golf holds the record for being uniquely played on the moon by astronauts Alan Shepard? And the first game of basketball was played with a soccer ball and two peach baskets as goals, resulting in a remarkable low final score of 1-0. And Ollie, if Tamika's listening out there, you need to buy Ollie some new socks, because he had a massive hole in his socks when he was running. But just as I was speaking about soccer, for those who don't know, the Australian soccer team are through to the knockouts. It's only the third time in the World Cup history that we've made it. But up next is Summertime Sadness.

some weekend weather for you. Friday, we were 18, dropped down to 11. Saturday, 18, dropped down to 11 once again. And Sunday, 18, dropped down to 11 once again. Now, thank you, Zane, for coming on the radio show. And also, next week, I'm going to state for netball, and I'll be interviewing all of my friends on the bus for netball and the coaches and managers from the bus for you guys. And I might introduce the bus driver, or maybe I shouldn't, because he should be focusing on the road. But thank you guys so much for listening. Adios, amigos.

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1: A new era for healthcare in the Clarence Valley begins tomorrow with the official opening of the new purpose-built McLean Medical Centre in River Street. The multi-million dollar facility replaces the former practice opposite the Civic Centre and will include the GP clinic, McLean Radiology and a new walk-in clinic staffed by nurse practitioners. The community is invited to the open day from 10:30 tomorrow morning with a free sausage sizzle before Clarence MP Richie Williamson officially opens the centre at midday. The practice begins seeing patients from Monday. The South Grafton Bowling Club is preparing to celebrate a major milestone this Sunday as it marks 90 years of serving the community. Festivities begin from 9 o'clock with everyone invited to join members in recognising the club's rich history. Loving Life will be there broadcasting live from 8 a.m. Tomorrow we'll also see the annual Do It For Holly Day at the Grafton Hockey Centre. The colourful community event honours Holly Butcher and promises family entertainment throughout the day. Adding local sport, the South Grafton Rebels head to Nambucca this weekend, looking to bounce back after losses in all grades against the Ghosts last week. Meanwhile, the Grafton Ghosts host Saltell Panthers on Sunday at Frank McGarren Field, with the club's women's side aiming to continue their winning streak. Matches will be available online through clarencedaily.com.au. That's what's making news today, Friday, June 26.
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10: Partly cloudy with a shower or two forecast for today. We're going to have some showers tomorrow and a shower or two on Sunday and Monday.
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12: It's Holly Cooper hosting your afternoon school show, and coming up this afternoon, I'm going to be playing some of my favourite artists with top hits that will definitely get your hips moving into the weekend. 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
2: 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And up next, it's one of my favourite artists, and she's definitely up on the top of my Spotify playlist. 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
0: It is in fact the Afternoon School Show and it's Holly Cooper keeping you company here until 6 o'clock tonight, making sure I get you ready for the week.

second, which also includes being your weather girl and updating you on exactly what to wear for this weekend. So on Saturday, it's a top of 19 with a lowest of 11, so you're definitely going to have to wear a jacket, even if it ruins the outfit. And it goes for the same on Sunday with a top of 19 and the lowest of 10. So my opinion would be definitely wear a jacket, no matter the colour, no matter if it fits the outfit or not, because we do not want to be getting sick in this winter weather. Anyway, but I'm going to keep on the Weekend Grooves playing. As up next, it's Dua Lipa.

Lana Del Rey with Summertime Sadness here on Loving Life 103.1. And did you know that the Aussie night markets are currently happening at the Grafton Showgrounds right now? There's street food, dessert, kids' rides, and of course, jumping castles with market stalls and music until late. They're currently in full swing and are on until 10 o'clock tonight. So go on down and enjoy your Friday night with markets, food, and of course, music. But let's keep the weekend groove going.

on fire. We gon' boogie, oogie, oogie, jiggle, wiggle, and dance like the roof on fire. We go drink drinks and take shots until we fall out like the roof on fire. Tell them, baby, baby, baby, baby, baby, baby, baby, baby, baby, like the roof on fire. 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

That was Pitbull with Fireball for your Friday afternoon. And I'm wishing you all a happy and healthy long weekend. And stay safe, but most importantly, stay warm and wear that jacket, even if it ruins the outfit. 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And don't forget that up next, it's a sport talk, and they're going to be updating you on everything about the World Cup. So I would stay tuned for that so you know all the sport talk. But I'm going to leave you with some French Montana, and this is Holly Cooper signing out.

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1: Hello there, I'm Terry Daniel. The Prime Minister says people criticising the government's tax changes are talking nonsense. Federal Politics Editor Michael Packey with more.
2: Labor is outselling its reforms to capital gains and negative gearing, admitting it had to make some adjustments to fix problems with the legislation. Former Reserve Bank Governor Philip Lowe argues the CGT changes will stifle broader business investment and should have been limited to the property market.
3: The other changes will end up hurting living standards here.
2: Anthony Albanese claims critics of his budget don't know what they're talking about.
4: Some of the nonsense that's out there will dissipate, because it won't hit up against reality.
2: Money raised from the tax changes will help fund an ongoing $250 tax offset for all workers and a $1,000 instant deduction on expenses. Michael Packey, Canberra.
1: Federal member for Wentworth, Allegra Spender, says she understands why minor party One Nation is gaining support. The Sydney-based independent MP has joined Zali Steggall to establish a new political party, Community Strong Australia. The party currently has no leader. Ms Spender says Australians are worried about their future under Labor or the Coalition.
5: I think it starts with the economy. You know, people feel like, you know, just don't feel hopeful about them, about their kids, about the ability, that kind of Australian dream of being able to, you know, have a decent job and create a good life for yourself.
1: Unrealistic workloads have been identified as the key driver of burnout in graduate nurses. James Cook University researchers have looked at why the industry is struggling to retain young staff. Spokesperson Kate Hurley says keeping graduates is crucial.
6: We want to be able to have graduate nurses transition into the healthcare context and stay and have a really long and prosperous career working in health.
1: In our medical news, a new report says access to a key diabetes treatment should be expanded. Mark Dransfield reports.
7: Continuous glucose monitoring technology is only subsidised for patients with type 1 diabetes, meaning around 350,000 Australians with other high needs forms of the disease face a financial barrier to access it. Professor Sof Andrikopoulos from the Diabetes Society says expanding access would take pressure off hospitals.
8: We know that CGM will reduce your blood glucose levels, and that has the benefit of delaying or even preventing diabetes-related complications, cardiovascular disease, stroke.
1: Canadian singer-songwriter David Clayton Thomas has died, aged 84. He was the frontman of jazz rock band Blood, Sweat and Tears at their commercial peak in the late 60s and early 70s.

0: Briefly, in other news, citizens are joining in rescue efforts in Venezuela after the country's worst earthquakes in more than a century. And a new funding scheme is being introduced aimed at protecting Australia's native forests. Finally, to the Australian share market, the All Ords has closed up 12 points at 89.64. One Australian dollar was buying 68.9 US cents. This is Air News. Australia gained the result it was looking for in its final group game at the FIFA World Cup 2026. Air Sports' Graham Davis was there.
1: It's almost certain that the only thing that will be remembered about Australia's goalless draw with Paraguay is that it allowed both teams to progress to the round of 32. The Socceroos finished second in the group and will travel to Dallas to play the second place team in Group G, which could be any one of Egypt, Iran, Belgium and New Zealand. It was a game of very few efforts on goal, although three of the best came in added on time. Boss had had a good game and was nearly rewarded when his left foot shot curled wide of the far post following a driving run. Mauricio then had Paraguay's best chance of the game, but shot too close to beach before Yenge had Australia's final attempt saved. The Socceroos' celebrations at the end showed they were more than happy with the draw. Graham Davis in Santa Clara for Air Sport.
0: NRL and Broncos coach Michael Maguire has defended his call to appoint Rabbitohs-bound prop Payne Haas as stand-in captain in tonight's clash with the Sydney Roosters. Maguire says Haas is a natural leader.
2: He loves the club, and we know that he's going to leave at the end, but he also has a massive passion for what the club's done for him. I'm sure he'll go out and just do his role and everyone else will get behind him.
0: And tonight's first NRL game is underway on the Gold Coast, with the Titans playing the Canterbury Bulldogs. AFL action tonight, Hawthorn up against the GWS Giants at the MCG. Australian Independent Radio News.
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8: 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Hey, yeah, hey. Right under the
9: whip, watch that. Welcome to Sports Talk with Coach G. Today is Friday, the 26th of June, and what a day today is. We've got a big show lined up. We're talking with the McLean Bobcats coach, and we're going to talk all things World Cup, and also we're going to talk about the derby that they had last weekend against Jamba. Got an interview with Gary Powell, all about the Redmen and their weekend duel that they had with the Snappers, and also Dan Kemp from the Lyle Clarence Magpies. Stay tuned. It is massive tonight. Looking forward to it.
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0: So on the line with me this evening, I have the McLean Bobcats coach, the Honourable Grant Nielsen. Chelsea, how are you, mate?
1: I'm very well. Honourable, using that term very loosely, but I'll take it.
0: Yeah. Oh, look, I had to give you something. Big day today, huge day. We've the Socceroos have qualified for the next round. What are your thoughts, mate?
1: Well, I thought today we did what we had to do to get through and to hold second place, which I think was really important, particularly with the group that we'll be playing against being so open and up in the air still. We might end up with Belgium, but we might end up with Iran or New Zealand as well.
0: Mm.
1: And so it's an interestingly poised. But I thought today we went out there and were very, very comfortable and come away with what we needed to get out of it. And good luck to our opponents, because so did they.
0: Yeah. Look, there's still a possibility that Paraguay may not qualify for the next round.
1: Which, I've tried to do all the permutations and who's going where and all that, but with so many third place teams getting through, I've given up.
0: Yeah. Look,
1: I'll wait till Sunday and work out who's through and who's not.
0: Yeah, that's right. You know, I think results this morning even yesterday morning have been a little surprising, and I think one of the most that surprised me. I expected more from Turkey, and they got the result this morning, and I sort of expected that. They won 3-2, and you know, for me, I think probably they were the best team in our group, and they finished bottom. But one that I think shocked me, but and albeit Germany had already qualified, but the way that they were exposed this morning against Ecuador, I was a little surprised. I thought they were a little better than that in defence, but their frailties really showed, and I thought they were actually quite poor.
1: Well, I talking of that game and talking about Ecuador, I believe Ecuador finished second in the South American qualifying group, so they're not mugs, but they're not traditional heavyweights either, and but yeah, that was an unexpected result. I tend to agree. But again, they did what they had to do to put them in themselves in an area to qualify.
0: Yeah, most definitely.
1: And I guess when that desperation stakes is there, you can maybe grow another leg.
0: Yeah, most definitely. So you look at it, Germany goes through, Ivory Coast go through, and Ecuador look like they'll go through as the third place team.
1: Yep.
0: So we were talking the other day, and I said to you that my dark horse was Japan for this, and I still believe that. But I tell you what, how good are Sweden?
1: Look, they looked really good this morning. The Japan Sweden game was a very high quality game, wasn't it?
0: Yeah.
1: And both goals for different reasons were quite magnificent. The Japan goal, it was like watching the Bobcats. It was that good.
0: Okay.
1: It was good quality football passing through into the box. And yes, my tongue's firmly in cheek there. But, yeah, Japan are certainly... I don't even think I would put them in the dark horse category anymore. I think when you talk about technically gifted and high quality teams, that historically you've spoken of, everyone's sort of spoken of teams like Brazil and Spain and
0: the
1: Netherlands and those sort of France. Well, I think you can put Japan in that same category now. They are just such technically gifted and skillful players that The movement of the ball, that goal highlights it all, just the crisp movement and very precise passing. They'll go a long way. And as I was speaking to the other dark horse, and maybe, again, I'm not paying the dues because they're reigning African champions in Morocco. I think that how they played against Brazil in the first game, in particular for the first half an hour, was really impressive. I don't know if they've hit those heights again since, but if they can play at that level that they did in the first half against Brazil in the first game, they'll take a fair bit of stopping.
0: Yeah, I tend to agree. I actually, you know, when you talk teams now, there's a realistic chance that Japan could win the World Cup, you know, and it's there. Look, it'll be interesting come tomorrow morning because the games being played tomorrow morning are, you know, cutthroat as well, do or die. And Uruguay-Spain for me is sort of a bit of a pick. But if New Zealand does Belgium, I tell you what, it'll be just next level. And look, Belgium are... They've got that golden generation like we did in 2006, and this golden generation is now at the end of its goldenness.
1: some of the luster has been wearing off over the last sort of few years because, you know, Hazard and a few other guys have sort of drifted out. They've got, when you look at their team on paper, it's pretty impressive. And I'll be honest with you, I'd love to see New Zealand get a result against them tomorrow. That would be fantastic, but it's a big, big ask.
0: Yeah, because I think it's for us to not play Belgium, I think New Zealand have to win by 4 goals.
1: Or Iran beat
0: Egypt.
1: If Iran beat Egypt, will still probably cop Belgium. Although they're even on goal difference and everything. So, yeah, it all depends on if Egypt beat Iran, which you tend to think might be the case, and Belgium beat New Zealand, well, it'll be academic. But if there's an upset in either one of those two games, it turns the whole group on its head.
0: Yeah, it certainly does. And another cracking game tomorrow morning is Norway-France. Look, this is...
1: Norway-France.
0: This will be a dead rubber because both have qualified.
1: Yeah.
0: But it's a shame that it wasn't like the opening group game or the second group game because I tell you what,
1: That's the problem with the way the draw is done and the top teams generally meet in the last game, and it's kind of set up for, you know, play to win the group, but more often than not, it's your group sorted out, or not more often than not, but on a semi-regular basis, the group's already sorted out, and you just position yourself where you want it for the knockout phase.
0: Yeah, that's right. So let's go back to the game today. For me, I don't know. I think the one thing that really impressed me is Volpato. When I think for me he has to start, and
1: I think you're having Volpato and Boss out there on the same side. It's interesting watching it because I was watching it on the big screen at McLean Bowling Club with a lot of with the McLean Football Club at another sort of watch party there And you've got these two magnificent left footers cutting in on the left foot, and I'm trying to work out which one had the ball all the time.
0: But, yeah, for me, I think I don't think he can play Irukunda up front as the lone striker. I think he's more dangerous when he's either coming from out wide and attacking rather than trying to get him to be that guy that's up front, up the top. Because it's harder for him because he can't really hold the ball, and he's that type of guy that you want running at you, or you want him running at the defenders rather than him having to turn and go at a defender?
1: Well, you know, he's got the ball skills to be able to run up players and all that kind of stuff. But when you're pumping the ball in the air to a guy his size who's jumping with big central defenders and so on, the ball's got to come to him in behind from a lot closer range than that.
0: Yeah.
1: And yeah, it's got to, like, we played down the right-hand side through Geordie Boss, who I thought was our best player, and Volpato, who was really good when he was out there as well. But the left-hand side hardly saw the ball. We were a little bit one-dimensional in that respect going forward.
0: We were very one-dimensional.
1: Yeah, but when you, you know, truth be known is they're our two most high-quality, technically gifted players, Volpato and Boss.
0: Yeah.
1: And, you know, and they're dynamic. So it's just getting that balance, I think, right. I'm sure Popper knows a little bit more about it than me. But, yeah, he set us up to win, to get through our group today, and we did it very, very comfortably.
0: Yeah, we didn't. Yeah. Yes, we did. And it's funny because, like, I watched the game on my phone at work and I had my AirPods in, so I was listening. Yep. And you, like, you mentioned, and we said it, that they attacked constantly down the right-hand side, and there were many occasions, and I say many occasions, when we could have switched the ball to the left because the space was just the you could have parked 100 head of cattle on the other side of the field. There was that much space. You know,
1: there was. And everyone was dragged across to that. Like, the widest player on the other side of the park was probably in the middle of the field, and that you had a half a field to play down the other side.
0: Yeah, and every time Suda got the ball, he looked to go back towards Boss or back to Ciccardi rather than go across to the Hetherington and play down Baich's side, you know. And I, for me, it just shows that we didn't have enough on the left-hand side to give us something going forward. So
1: yeah, and the interesting part is, you know, with someone like Boss, who is so fast as well as skillful and, you know, prepared to take players on, And Baich has got similar qualities, perhaps not, you know, he's not as dynamic.
0: No.
1: But, the getting that balance, particularly now that we've lost Italiano by the books of things for the rest of the tournament, I think Boss's audition today was pretty good.
0: Oh,
1: and
0: yeah.
1: And just finding someone who can go down the other side. Now, whether or not, you know, that costs us in other areas, like probably in an ideal world, Boss would be on one side and Volpato would be on the other, and that's more balanced. But, that's above my pay grade.
0: Yeah. It'd be interesting to see what happens, because obviously our next game is next Saturday and the Socceroos are in Dallas. That if he brings back in Ocon Engster, Paul Ocon's young fella, because technically he's a machine. He'll run all day, but he's also very technically gifted. And I don't know if he's not played him because he used up so much energy in the Turkey game and wanted him to recover so that way we can go forward in the knockout phase. I don't really rate our chances come knockout. Like, if we've got to play Belgium, I think they've got too much for us.
1: If I say the Belgium play New Zealand, you know, and they'll have too much for New Zealand, I think, if I'm being honest, they'll have too much for us as well. And probably coming into this tournament, you know, they would have been considered quarterfinalists or better by most experts.
0: Yeah.
1: So it is a tough draw if we get them. Time will tell if we do, and here's hoping we don't.
0: Yeah, look, you know, at the end of the day, to succeed in this tournament, you've got to win games, and doesn't matter.
1: Sooner or later, you got to play one of them. So
0: yeah, that's right. You know, so you may as well do it sooner.
1: Every time you knock one of them out, there's one less you've got to play.
0: That's exactly right. And, you know, history has shown that twice we've progressed to the – well, before it was the round of 16, now it's the round of 32. But twice we've progressed out of the group stage and twice we've been beaten by the eventual champions. So, and not by much, you know. In Qatar, we lost to Argentina and we probably could have won that game. And the same in 2006, we lost to Italy and, you know, we were probably the better side overall. So
1: I'm just wiping the tears from my eyes, Jesus. I remember both of them.
0: Yeah, look, and we've spoken about it. You know, in 2006, we were rookies and we really were. And if we had beaten Italy and, you know, the next game was Ukraine and then we were in a semi-final against Germany, you know, the expectation then for us game was Ukraine and then we were in a semi-final against Germany, you know, the expectation then for us to then get

0: by eventual winners Italy with a controversial penalty.
1: In your eyes?
0: if it happened at the other end, I would have been screaming for a penalty and you would have heard me. So I'm not one of those ones that's saying we're absolutely robbed, because I would have been asking for a penalty.
1: Yeah.
0: Controversial or not, if that challenge happened at this World Cup, I reckon it's play on.
1: The referees
0: have been letting the game flow. They haven't been sort of carrying on about little soft plays and all that kind of stuff, and it might have been play on.
1: Yeah, I tend to agree. And I guess that's one thing that annoyed me a little bit today during the game. Like, Paraguay were quite, you know, normally we're the aggressor, but I thought Paraguay were quite aggressive, and the first yellow card went to Jackson Irvine. And I was sort of shaking my head going, how's that happened, where you've got one player that's committed three fouls and have been, in my books, at least one of them were worth a yellow, and then he gives us the first card, and I'm like, well, I don't get it.
0: It's called being a minnow.
1: And that's what that is, yeah. That's what that is. Very true.
0: Unfortunately, that's the hand you're dealt. It's a bit like you're going into the heavyweight boxing championship of the world. You're not going to win it on points. You've got to knock the other bloke out. And it's a little bit like that in football. If you're the little guy, you've really got to beat the big guy.
1: Yeah.
0: And that's just, and I guess that probably rings true in a lot of sports, but particularly when it comes to, the calls just seem to go the way. I'm just watching, while I've got you here, and you can be thankful that I've turned it down. I'm just watching the Mighty Bulldogs give the Gold Coast a bit of a touch-up, and same thing. Hopefully we get all the calls.
1: Oh, that's right. I forgot. You're a Bulldog supporter.
0: Yeah. So I've only got one TV going in the sports bar at the moment, but when the surfing starts, I'll have the second one going as well.
1: All right. So now majority of the group games have been played. Going forward, give me three who you think will win this cup.
0: Oh, I'd like to answer it next week when I know who's through.
1: Well, come Monday, the first games of the knockout start.
0: Yep, knockout start. Who can win it?
1: Yeah.
0: I believe that France can win it. I don't believe that England can win it. I don't believe that Portugal can win it. I believe Morocco can go a long way. Whether they can win it or not, I don't know. Yeah, you want to know something? I don't think Brazil can win it.
1: Yeah, I don't think they can either. And I don't think Argentina can either.
0: No, I don't think Argentina. They didn't even rate a mention. I would reckon, and I hate sort of talking about historical sort of positions, and you were too, being Italian, and Italy haven't been to the last time they went to the World Cup, but you look at a team like Germany, who just cruised through their group, which wasn't an easy group when they got, the Ivory Coast and Ecuador are good sides. And whilst they haven't set the world on fire, you wouldn't put a line through them. So, I'm thinking that the teams that's going to win it's going to come from Europe. And it could be France. You look at a team like Spain that haven't really set the world on fire, but they've got so much quality, and then Germany. And if you're looking for a couple of smokies, I'm with you. I'm with Japan and I'm with Morocco.
1: Yeah, I tend to agree. I think, depending on how the draw plays out, because I'm a bit like you. I struggle to work it out because there's so many variables. but

0: for me, if the draw plays nicely, I think it'll be a Spain-France final. And yep. and as well, again, if the draw plays nice, I think Japan and probably Morocco will be in the semi-finals.
1: Yeah, and they're the teams, you know, certainly Morocco and Japan as non-traditional heavyweights have impressed me no end.
0: Yeah.
1: And I think about my lifetime and you know, Australia never made the World Cup for the vast majority of that time. And Japan were, and they, you know, back in the day, they were kind of like whipping boys and they're the little boys at the big boys show, but they're not little boys at it anymore.
0: No.
1: It's only a matter of time, I think, that every World Cup's gone to South America or Europe. That may not be ongoing for the rest of my lifetime. There will come a time where an Asian team or an African team are going to give this a real big shake.
0: Well, I think it's closer than you actually think. I really do.
1: Yeah.
0: And the chances of it happening at this World Cup are actually pretty high, in my opinion.
1: I agree.
0: So, yeah, it'll be interesting. Now, let's talk the local North Coast Football Premier League derby that was on the weekend.
1: Let's talk about the most important football competition going on in the world at the moment. Yes, rightio, I'm happy for that, Jude.
0: Yeah, that is. So last weekend you guys played Yamba, right?
1: Yep.
0: Yamba Breakers, and it was the start of the second round.
1: Yep.
0: You guys lost to Yamba in the first round. It was the first game of the season for you both. You lost 3-1. So on the weekend, you were looking to make amends. How did that go? Because I've had many conversations, and I even spoke to Doyley this morning at work, and I said, oh, how did you feel? And he said, oh, mate, I was comfortable. I knew that we were going to beat them. And I was like, okay.
1: We went out there on the weekend and played really well, and we were up 4-0 and deservedly so, up 4-0. And some of the quality of football that we played is the best it's probably been played in McLean in a long, long time. I was really, really proud of how we played.
0: Yep.
1: It was really disappointing, and they got two goals in the last 5 minutes, which I'm like going, oh, wow, we deserve a clean sheet here so badly because we've just outplayed them today. But then when we had the last say and scored another one right at the death, I went, well, that's redeemed that, and we had the last say. So it was one of the more satisfying games I've had as a coach. I've said to a few guys, I've never lost face in my playing group, but after having five or 6 years away from coaching and hitting the ground running with three losses on the trot, I was starting to doubt myself. But after a performance like we put on the weekend, my self-belief's back, and we're building and we'll be better again next week, I'd like to think. Even though we lost a couple of blokes to injuries, but we're bringing in equally quality players that are first graders every day of the week at just about any club they'll be playing at. So that depth is really going to come in handy as we're moving in the second half of the year as injuries and suspensions and the like start to play a part for some teams.
0: Yeah. So obviously tomorrow you guys are at Northern Storm. And yep. Northern Storm have had there's been a tragedy within the club, and I know
1: disrupted you, haven't they? I feel for them. Yeah,
0: they haven't played in a couple of weeks, and Doyley was only saying this morning that their fields opened up yesterday, I think he said it was, or even this morning.
1: Yep.
0: And if there's a sprinkler shower tonight or tomorrow morning, there's there'd be no chance that you'd be playing at Karora, and more than likely you'd be playing at the Synthetics in Coffs. So, and he rates himself there because he said it really suits players like Bender and, you know, and Lockie and players like that. And Lukey, it also would suit him and your young fella, Zane, up front. You know, it helps those types of players.
1: We're undefeated on the Synthetics, and if we could play every away game down there, I would. It's certainly the style of football we play on a fast, true surface like the Synthetics suits us down to the ground. I shouldn't be saying that in case someone from Karora is listening. No, we don't. We don't like the Synthetics, Karora. Switch us to Synthetics, please.
0: Yeah, it's...
1: But, yeah, so look, we would be equally happy. We just want to get the game on, and hopefully that'll happen and not be washed out. Because it's one thing to be Coffs Harbour versus Coffs Harbour teams washed out, and you can play midweekers and things like that pretty easy because it's only around the corner. But to have to get down and play midweek games in Coffs Harbour for us isn't a little bit more challenging. So we just hope to get on tomorrow, and if we win tomorrow, we actually jump them into second place.
0: Really?
1: Yeah, and look, they've got games in hand.
0: But yeah, they're games in hand, but you still have to win those. You know, the points, when you got the points in the bag, like they're there, you know. It's
1: scoreboard pressure never hurt anyone, did it? So yeah, it's another... For the last 3 weeks, I've said, this is the biggest game of the year, this is the biggest game of the year, and guess what I'm going to tell them tomorrow? This is the biggest game of the year.
0: you should just put up a sign, so you just carry it around rather than say it.
1: And if we win tomorrow, and if we win tomorrow, guess what next week will be? Wooloolooga, biggest game of the year.
0: You'll have Wooloolooga. And realistically, you look at both sides and... You know, we've spoken about this before. The Storm are probably technically a lot better than what Wooloolooga are, just Wooloolooga are a lot more physical.
1: Yeah, look, I think that losing to Yamba in the first round 3-1 and beating them 5-2 in the second round is a very true indication of our team's development.
0: Yeah.
1: And I tend to think that when we come up against, you know, the teams that we played second and third, and they gave us, footballing lessons, really, when we were a work in progress, and they were probably, you know, we were a brand new team at the start of the year, and we're still sort of getting combinations right and so forth. We're a very different proposition coming into the second round, and... I think there'll be, those teams ahead of us will be looking over their shoulders still.
0: Yeah, most definitely. I tend to agree. I've got a very soft spot for the Bobcats. Obviously, been there, for a fair period, and there's a handful of players that are still playing that in that first grade side that I was fortunate enough to have as 16, 17 year olds and play first grade.
1: Yep.
0: So, it'll be very interesting. I do rate your chances tomorrow. I really do. Even, when I had a chat with Doyle this morning about it, and he's, very confident because he said, the players look like they're up for it. He said, they're very much confidence-based, and he said, you look at them at training and they're really up and about and they're chirpy and they look the goods, they look ready to go.
1: We had a great session last night. Actually, it was quite funny. We had done a bit of a shooting drill because we were struggling to score up coming into the weekend. We weren't struggling to score, but we would have liked to have been scoring more goals. And I set up a drill and I had both our goalkeepers working, and I looked up at one stage. I was passing it to the people that were shooting. And I won't go into details, but I looked up at one stage and both goalkeepers were sort of like crouched over, hands on knees, and I went, stop, let's have a rest. And both goalkeepers dropped to the ground exhausted. I'm thinking, okay, they're working pretty hard. I'm just looking passes, and it's rapid fire. And the guys were, like, the last couple of weeks, it's been really wet. We trained on our main pitch last night, but we've been training on the back pitch. They've been kicking them over the bar, and I've been running around in puddles trying to get balls out of the puddles out behind the goals. And yesterday, we were kicking it towards the indoor centre, so it would bounce back. But no one missed. They kept on hitting the targets. The keepers were working overtime.
0: Well, that's a good thing. And yeah. And I think, to be fair, the keepers at training work harder than what they do during the game, and I can vouch for that, being a former goalkeeper myself.
1: I am sure. And I'll tell you what, both our goalkeepers, Alex Moffat playing Premier League, Kai Bosman in Division 1, and they're both top quality goalkeepers and both probably Premier League goalkeepers at most clubs, and they're in A-grade top form for both teams. And, so, you know, that's a really good starting point if you've got confidence in your goalkeeper to do a good job for you. Well, that, you know, it makes the back four feel more comfortable, and then that permeates all the way through the team. And I think those two guys are playing really, really well.
0: Yeah, that's a positive sign, you know, when your goalkeepers are in good form. I've always said that if your goalkeepers are doing their job, the defenders are a lot more comfortable and they're a lot less jittery or nervous. And then when your defenders aren't nervous, your midfielders are doing a job and your strikers relish because of it. You know, so...
1: We're on a great five-game winning streak and best form our club's been in a very, very long time. And there's been little messages that have been coming out of this that where everyone sort of has a much clearer idea of what their role is and what they're to do in certain circumstances. And we've been able to beat a team like Coffs Lions, who had more possession than us, and we showed that we can play without the ball against them. Then we come out against Yamba on the weekend, and possession was fairly even. We might have shaded them in that area, but we were more dynamic with the pressure, and they really ended up. Just playing, ended up being forced to go long. They just couldn't play through our midfield. And we've shown a bit more adaptability and you come up against a team that sets up like Yamba, and it's really important to win the second ball, second phase, whatever you want to call it.
0: Yeah.
1: And we were able to do that. So we're becoming more adaptable just with a couple of little understandings on... You know, if the ball's going to this guy who's going to be challenged for a header, well, he might win it. So get ready. It's not rocket science kind of stuff, but the penny's dropping with people as to when they need to be on high alert and when they can, look to the next play or the next phase of play or whatever. And I think that's what we're doing really, really well. The people that are in and around the ball are... on high alert and playing really well.
0: Well, that's good. That's that's a positive thing. I know you're not their coach or whatever, but rate their performance, if you would, from the weekend. Well, yeah,
1: they were down a couple of players in their own right. So when you take a speedster like Blake Norrie out of your team, that leaves a hole, and one of their central defenders who's been a first choice player is over in the World Cup, half his luck. And I don't think they had answers for the way we were set up. They were playing with overlapping fullbacks, like three at the back and overlapping fullbacks, which was a bit of a departure from what they've played against us before and I believe what they've done before. But the fact of the matter is that they would play into the midfield and we would force them back, or they would play in the midfield or we would win it, and eventually they'd have to go over the top, and we dealt with that pretty easily.
0: Yeah.
1: I haven't seen much of, you know, they had six former Bobcats in their first grade team on the weekend.
0: That's a few.
1: Which, yeah, that's a few. And but the guy that really impressed me, and I haven't seen much of him to really know a lot about him, but I know he's a Yamba under sixes to now, similar age to my son, so mid-20s, mid to late 20s. Liam Evans was an absolute standout performer for them, and he's a very capable footballer. I've always liked Alex McConnell as well, and they're both sort of guys that are Yamba blokes through and through. And I've never tried to get Liam across because his dad was always pretty heavily involved with Yamba, and Alex's mum's a bit the same, but I've put a fair bit of work into Alex since he was about 16, and he's 26 now, and I've been unsuccessful. But they were the guys that were probably the standout performers for
0: yeah.
1: me. I think that I hope that they can pick themselves up from it. You know, it wasn't. You know, it's not like we flogged them or whatever, but it was pretty. It was enough to probably knock a bit of stuffing out of you, and they've got Cross Lions this week who beat him in the first round, and it'll be interesting to see if they can pick themselves up and muster a home win on the weekend.
0: Yeah,
1: and for them, I imagine it would be a pretty important thing.
0: Yeah. Okay. Fair enough.
1: Yeah.
0: Yeah. Righto. So you're up early in the morning?
1: Yeah, I'll be up early enough in the morning. We've got an early start tomorrow, so we've got to be on the road at 10 o'clock because we've got a 12:30 and a
0: 2:30 kickoff tomorrow.
1: So I'll probably get up and watch the first two games, but I'll be gone and on the road by the time the 10 o'clock or one start. But you're right, Uruguay-Spain's a really interesting game.
0: It'll be, for me, it'll be interesting.
1: Yeah, Norway-France should be a cracking game, but given that they're both through, it could be another one a bit like today.
0: I do feel that there'll be a fair few players rested out of both sides.
1: Both sides,
0: that game.
1: Yeah. And, you know, the advantage at 10 paces, that one will be. But I tell you what, the games where everything's on the line kick off at 1 o'clock, and with New Zealand versus Belgium, Egypt, Iran, gosh, anyone can get through those groups at pretty much any, aside from Egypt, anyone can get knocked out.
0: Yeah, that's, yeah, very true. Well, I'm hoping I will be in Tamworth by the time the 1 o'clock kickoff happens tomorrow, because that is the games that I want to watch. For us, they have the most meaning for the Socceroos.
1: And that's the other part of it, isn't it? You know, so that's the tightest group out of the whole lot, and that's the group that will who the Bobcat plays in. So the Bobcats who the Socceroos game hinges on. So it's
0: the
1: ones to keep an eye on.
0: Look, I know you rate the Bobcats highly, mate, but I think you're being a little bit.
1: Well, you know, I reckon I could find a position in the New Zealand team for Ollie Bender or something if he had New Zealand parents, but he doesn't. He has Grafton ones.
0: Yeah, no, it's cool. No worries, mate. Well, thank you very much for taking the time and having a chat.
1: Well, always a pleasure, mate. Always a pleasure.
0: And, well, I'll speak to you next week, so we'll speak before the Socceroos game, and there'll be a fair few games that'll be played for the round of 32 leading into our next chat. So it'll it'll give a I think we'll get a real clear guidance as to where we go, or where the World Cup will be next week. It's all the business end now.
1: Well, that's right. You know, we get through this weekend and finalise everything. And, you know, some of these groups are delicately poised, you know, still. And you kind of wonder who's going to follow Argentina through. Colombia look pretty comfortable, and Portugal are going to be hard to run down. You know, the last group, you know, 10 Croatia, you know, pull themselves out of the brink and things like that. So, you know, it'll be interesting. I just found that the Ghana England game the other day was just one of the more placid games I've seen in a long time, and those two teams are going to have to find another gear if they're going to go much further, I reckon. And Croatia, well, you know, if they bring their A game, you know, they're a really strong country, and so it'll be interesting to see who hangs on to those coveted third places, and who gets through one of those seconds, and let's see what the draw looks like next week.
0: Yep, we certainly will. We certainly will. No worries, mate. Well, thank you very much. Good luck tomorrow, and hopefully we'll talk about a good result next week.
1: Sounds good, Giuseppe. Thanks, Heath, mate. Have a good night.
0: Yeah, you too, mate.
1: See you, mate.
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0: So on the weekend was the V8 Supercars that was being held up in Darwin. And it was a massive weekend. And the conditions weren't really Darwin conditions for V8 supercars, because normally up in Darwin this time of year, it is quite warm. And it wasn't over the weekend. And the weather was actually quite cool. The drivers and the cars weren't reacting as normal, or as they would normally up in Darwin. And so race results were really different, and they weren't really what, like I said, we are normally used to. And it was an interesting weekend, and Cam Waters actually won the first race up there on the Friday, which was quite good. So it was race 17 on Darwin on the Friday, and he had an absolutely super fast car. Cam was real strong all weekend and looked next level. So him with the Monster Castrol racing car, he took out first place. And then we had Penrite Racing were as well. They were really strong all weekend. And a credit to those guys there. They did a fantastic job. So Kai Allen finished second with Matt Payne finishing third. So you have to note that Cam Waters went from fourth position on the grid to finish first. Kai Allen went from sixth to finish second. And Matt Payne started in third and finished third. Brody actually had pole position and he dropped a few places down to finish in fourth. And Will Brown also had an outstanding race. He finished in fifth, moving up four places to where he started. Anton for the Camaros was the highest placed, finishing in sixth spot. And then we had Chaz Mostert with the Supras. Him and Ryan Wood finished in 7th and 8th respectively. So that was race 17. And then when you go to race 18, it was a Mustang dominating race. And that was Kai Allen was once again super fast all weekend. And it was almost like he had wings on his car. And it wasn't a Red Bull. They don't give you wings. With Cam Waters once again finishing second. But it was a role reversal. Cam was actually had pole position and he dropped the spot. And Kai Allen come from fifth. Kai Allen come from fifth to finish in first. Brody Kostecki finished third. Matt Payne, once again, also finished fourth. Will Brown, fifth. Chaz Mostert, once again, the highest for the Supras in sixth. Brock Feeney finished in seventh spot. And Anton, once again, the highest for the Camaros, finished in eighth. It was a real difficult weekend for Brock Feeney, who is the championship leader, who really struggled all weekend. I wasn't quite sure as to what was happening, but Will Brown was seemingly doing a lot better than what he was. And it's unusual because Brock currently he's been handling the Mustang a lot better than what Will Brown has. So we're not really quite sure what was happening there. And then on Sunday afternoon in race 19, Anton Di Pasquale has taken that race out, and I'm just trying to remember it was and how long I think it was that Camaro had actually taken a race win, and he had done that being the car developer, well, the Chevrolet developer with DeWalt Racing, and he'd taken full control. So congratulations to Anton. Once again, Penrite were absolutely so strong on the weekend. Matt Payne finished second. Cam Waters, once again, finishing on the podium, finishing third. Will Brown was fourth. Brock Feeney found something to finish fifth. Kai Allen in sixth spot. And Ryan Wood, seventh. And Jack LeBrock in eighth spot there. And when we go to the results, so for the drivers, now Brock Feeney is in first spot. He's had four wins, three poles. He's on 1,390 points. And after Darwin, Matt Payne now has really closed the gap. He's had two wins, three poles, and he's on 1,375 points. And also with Cam Waters having an outstanding weekend, finishing on the podium in all three races. He is now in third spot with one win, two poles. He's on 1,206 points. Brody, unfortunately, has dropped away a little bit, and he is in fourth spot with five race wins, four poles, and he's on 1,187 points. Kai Allen now is closing the gap. He is in fifth spot with two wins, no poles, 1,171 points. And Anton, the highest, the Camaros, he is in sixth spot with two wins, one pole, 1,140 points. And Will Brown, the other Red Bull, is no wins, one pole. So we have Ryan Wood, who is the highest in the Supra, who's in eighth spot with one win, two poles, 992. So it's highly contested there. And then when we look at the teams, this is a completely different story. Now we have Penrite Racing in control there. They're in first spot with 2,486 points. Red Bull Ampol Racing are in second spot with 2,447 points. There's not much between them. 39 points between the two teams, which is not a great deal. With Monster Castrol Racing, they're in third spot with 1,180. Mobil 1 Truck Assist, Mobil Optus Racing, Walkinshaw, that is. They're on 1,835. DeWalt, Team 18, the 1,700. Shell V Power Racing, Dick Johnson, 1,700. Brad Jones, 1,400. And Blanchard Racing, 1,300. So it's starting to get tight, really tight. And remember that they have a final series. So the top 10 races, they will go into the final series and the rest will drop away. So it'll be quite interesting to see what actually happens with that, because as a driver, you'll want to finish inside the top 10. So it'll be very, very interesting. And then when we go to Formula One, that in itself now is becoming hotly contested, because now teams are starting to cause a little bit of damage. And, you know, Ferrari finished first the other week in Barcelona, and now we've got Austria coming up, which is the 28th. So that is not, well, what are we, 26, 27, 28, which is this weekend. We have Austria. I'm really looking forward to seeing what happens, because now Ferrari looks like they're starting to close the gap on Mercedes. Are Mercedes starting now to feel the heat? There's talk that Mercedes have a diffuser design on their car, which they shouldn't have, that Ferrari had designed something very similar and were told that they couldn't have it. And now Ferrari have, not that they've put in a complaint, they've said, well, Mercedes have something very similar. Why is theirs allowed and why wasn't ours? And there was talk that in Austria this weekend that Mercedes were going to have to change their diffuser. So there's a little bit of spice now coming in. And Red Bull Racing, so Verstappen's starting to find his feet and his car is becoming a lot quicker. We had Lando Norris also, you know, competing. So we've got four teams now that are really battling each other out. So any one of these teams, by the looks of how it appears, are able to take control of the race. So, like I said, it's going to be quite interesting. There is a little bit of fire, a little bit of spice. Austria this weekend, are we going to see a little bit more heat on the track? Are we going to see drivers force limits and push each other around? Who knows? I'm quite excited. I'm looking forward to seeing how it is all going to unfold. It'll be quite interesting. You know, in Austria this weekend, anything is possible. We'll wait and see what happens. It'll be interesting. Keep an eye out. Get ready for it to happen. You know, Austria is going to I think, come out really, really cracking. So we had Darwin with the V8 supercars. We've got Townsville coming up in July, the 10th and 12th of July, which is the next round. The Formula One, we have Austria this weekend. Yeah, there's a lot of stuff happening. So it should be really, really cracking weekend with motorsport.

0: from across the Clarence Valley to right around the world. We've got your sport covered on Loving Life Sport Talk with Coach G. Loving Life 103.1. Local and loving it.
1: So I have a very special guest with me today. Welcome, Luca, from After School Chat with Luca.
2: Hey, Dad, how are you?
1: Coach G, thank you very much.
2: Oh, Coach G, how are you?
1: I'm good, thanks. Now, we've got a big weekend lined up this weekend, don't we?
2: Yes, we do.
1: We're on our way to Tamworth.
2: Yeah.
1: So you've got a SAP Gala Day, is that correct?
2: Yes, I do. And you're coaching, am I right?
1: That is correct. I'm coaching the under-10s and you're playing in the under-11s.
2: Mm-hmm.
1: So you've already had two Gala Days so far this year. So these Gala Days are hosted by Northern New South Wales Football.
2: Yes.
1: And you're representing North Coast Football.
2: Yeah, that's right.
1: And you've played against teams from mid-North Coast?
2: Yeah, down to Newcastle. There's also Tamworth teams.
1: Yep, Northern Inland.
2: Where else would there be?
1: So this weekend, do you remember who you're playing against? I think you're playing against Newcastle Olympic, which are a massive club in Newcastle. I think you're playing against Lake Macquarie.
2: Yeah, and someone else.
1: I think a McClay, Mid-North Coast McClay.
2: Yeah, McClay.
1: Is who you're playing against. So are you really looking forward to it?
2: Yes, I am.
1: I think the weather's going to be quite cold.
2: Yeah, it's going to get down to, what would it be?
1: I think it'll be freezing.
2: Yeah.
1: Absolutely freezing. We were there last year and it was quite cold in the morning and you played three games there last year.
2: Yeah.
1: How did you find that?
2: Last year, I have to say, since it was our only game there, I have to say it was pretty good.
1: Yeah.
2: If there were, like, two more games or something, we'd all be quite tired.
1: Yeah.
2: So I reckon three games are
1: good. Three games are good?
2: Yeah, good cap.
1: Yeah, yeah, I think so. And I think the competition is quite high. Would you agree?
2: Yes.
1: It's very strong. Especially the teams from Newcastle are quite strong. And I notice that some of the teams from Mid-North Coast are actually quite physical as well.
2: Yeah, they are, and some of them, when they get past you, they come up and kick you kind of thing.
1: They come up and kick you.
2: Yeah, because you got past them. You're just too good for them.
1: Yeah. So you're doing this with one of your good mates, Ethan Smith.
2: Yeah.
1: Yeah, and also another club mate, Jacob Chapman.
2: Yeah.
1: Is that correct?
2: And also Axel,
1: yes, Axel Caldicott is a part of the team, and then obviously there's a couple of kids from Yamba and I think McLean as well, isn't there?
2: Yeah, and then there's also one from Magos.
1: One from Magos as well. Speaking of Magos, we with Magos on the weekend hosted a carnival, a gala day. Is that correct?
2: Yeah.
1: And you played five games in that?
2: I thought it was only four.
1: No.
2: Time went by quick.
1: Yeah, played five games and that was, they were heavily contested games. They were, the opposition was quite good. Did you enjoy yourself?
2: Yeah, it was quite fun, I'd have to say.
1: Yep.
2: Yeah, that's pretty much it from me.
1: Pretty much it. It was quite fun and that was pretty much it. Did you enjoy the day? Was it a good day?
2: Yeah.
1: Yeah?
2: The food was amazing. Everything that was there was pretty good. Even the facilities there and housekeeping, everything was good.
1: That's really good. It was a real big day for the club or for both clubs, West Lawn Tigers and Magos Football Club. Did a really good job and they shared the spoils. So it was really good to see two clubs come together to be able to host a gala day like that. And I think we also have to mention our referees. We have to thank them. James Joyce, we have to thank him for coordinating our referees and getting our referees all together. Our referees were actually quite young and they did a really good job, do you think?
2: Yes. Most of our refs were pretty good.
1: Yeah, yeah. We had one who was sort of daydreaming a little bit, but he was learning, so you've got to
2: Got to give them the credit.
1: That's exactly right. Because without them, you don't play the game.
2: That is true.
1: Who was going to officiate? Nobody. Yeah, so that was a whole heap of fun. You seem like you enjoyed yourself at times. I know you were getting a little frustrated, but that's just all part of sport. It's a learning process.
2: Yeah, that's true.
1: Yep. And August 2nd, we will have a competitive one, and the grasshopper is actually going to be out there.
2: Really?
1: Yes. And I think Damo's already earmarked you to be a roving reporter.
2: Oh, okay. It's fine with me.
1: We'll have to double check with Mum, but that looks like that might happen.
2: That's fine with me.
1: It's fine with you, you think?
2: Yep.
1: Excellent. That'll be really good. So good luck this weekend, Luca. Hopefully you go out there and have a really good time and showcase your skills. We also like to quickly promote that there's the school holiday clinics for North Coast football. That is coming up as well. Is that correct?
2: Yes, that is true.
1: So
2: very, very true.
1: The school holiday clinics, I will just talk about it quickly, are coming up. So the Grafton ones kick off in the first week of July. So you can register your interest or register for your position if you go to North Coast Football's Facebook page, and there'll be a link in that Facebook page where you can actually register your interest for the school holiday clinics. And the holiday clinics are being hosted. They'll be at Rushford Park, and we have our technical director, Nico Bonarigo, who is in charge, and his offsiders are Ian Marsh, who's also a accredited, highly accredited coach, and Helen Mosley as well. And you've had a lot to do with both of those, haven't you?
2: Yeah.
1: How do you find Ian and Helen?
2: Helen's more of a stricter coach, so she wants you to play at your best, and Ian's this pretty much the same, but just in a different kind of tone.
1: Yeah, yeah. I know Helen always looks to try and get the best out of everyone that she's coaching, and, you know, it's a good way to learn. And, look, these clinics are a whole heap of fun, and they have mini tournaments and everything going on. So if you are interested, or you have a child that is interested in participating in the school holiday clinics with North Coast Football, go to their Facebook page and register your interest. It'll be a lot of fun. All right, excellent. Thank you very much, Luca, for joining me today. It is time to have a quick break. Thank you, Luca.
2: Thank you, Dad. Koshi.
0: Whether it's from across the valley or across Australia, we're talking all things sport on Loving Life Sport Talk with Coach G. Loving Life 103.1. 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
1: So this weekend, down at the Grafton Hockey Fields, the Grafton Hockey Association are hosting the Doing It for Dolly Round. For Holly Round. Holly Butcher was an avid athlete, and unfortunately had her life cut short. And so this Saturday, the Grafton Hockey Association proudly hosts their annual Doing It for Holly Round in memory of Holly Butcher, whose courage, strength and positive spirit continue to inspire so many. To honour Holly this weekend, they're encouraging all players, families and supporters to add a touch of sunflower yellow to their outfit, whether it's a ribbon, socks, face paint, a sunflower or your favourite yellow shirt. They want you to turn the fields into a sea of sunshine and support. Saturday promises to be a huge day with back-to-back hockey action across all grades, along with the activities designed to raise awareness about the importance of blood donation. There will be plenty happening around the grounds for all ages to enjoy. Blood donors save lives every day, and this round is a wonderful opportunity to celebrate Holly's legacy while helping spread an important message throughout our community. So bring your family and friends and join them for a fantastic day of hockey. community and awareness. I can't touch on this enough. Supporting this is absolutely massive. And every time you look to donate blood, you look to help someone in some way, some little way. And a little is a lot. And especially with donating blood. If you do have an opportunity, please look to support this as much as you can, because these opportunities don't come around. And I know that there'll be an interview coming up very shortly about what hockey have planned for this weekend, and also taking a bus to Coffs Harbour to donate blood, because unfortunately we don't have the facilities here to be able to do that, which is an absolute shame. So, like I said, if you do have an opportunity, please look to donate blood and look to the Doing It for Holly round. Every little bit helps, and if you are able to support in any way, shape or form, please do, because the cause, there is no greater cause. But on a high note, it's going to be a huge day down at the hockey fields. There's lots going on. I know Damo's going to be down there broadcasting live. So it'll be a massive day. Go down and support, and it, like I said before, in any way, shape or form that you can, to do a little something for it. It would be muchly appreciated.
3: Another year rolls around and another very important day coming up on Saturday.
4: Yeah, it is. We are going to be raising some awareness about blood donation on Saturday. We've got a heap planned again, lots of dress-ups and everything, face painting from 9 until 12. We'll have a sausage sizzle running from lunchtime. And this year, really happy to announce, thanks to Action Coaches, that we're going to have a little bit of a blood run initiative where Action Coaches have kindly donated a bus that we can use for calling it the Hop On, Roll Up and Save Lives Blood Run of 2026.
3: That is fantastic. Well done to Action Coaches, because I think that's one of the biggest things, isn't it? We don't have our own blood bank here in Grafton.
4: Yeah.
3: And people sometimes, they're just time poor, but to be able to have this organised is brilliant.
4: Yeah, what we've done is we've locked in a date of September 26th, so it's just after hockey season where it warms up a little bit. We'll be able to hop on the bus. They've kindly donated a driver as well, so big thanks to Deborah. And, yeah, we'll go down. We have the potential to have over 30 people on the bus, and if we can fill those 30 appointments, we'll save 100 lives just in a morning.
3: That is amazing. And, of course, it's all about giving blood, because plasma is liquid gold, isn't it?
4: It is. It's got over 18 uses that people can use when they donate, well, when they receive plasma. It is the liquid gold. And then, of course, we have the whole blood donations that we have available to us as well.
3: Which is brilliant. All right, so the day gets underway at 9 o'clock. I believe you've got some great local businesses that have jumped on board again this year.
4: We do. We have Ray White, TKG, that have kindly donated the stubby coolers. One of the first things that I always get asked is the Doing It for Holly round starts to get closer is, what are they going to look like? So we've got some photos of them up on Facebook that'll be for sale for a gold coin. We've got 120 accountants and business advisors, of course, Action Coaches, you guys at Loving Life. GHA are going to donate 50 cents from every drink at the bar sold, as well as Disco Marine and Lloyd Earth Moving and Construction. So we're very fortunate. That'll help all the free face painting, and if anything sold from the barbecue will go straight towards Holly's Rare Cancers Australia fund as well. So raising awareness about blood, but also raising money that can go towards research into some of our rare cancers in Australia.
3: Yeah, which is so important. And I saw Holly's mum at the Saraton Theatre on Sunday night at the Bank Music Clarence Valley show, and she was so excited. She's actually going to put on the shoes and get the hockey stick and have a run around in the veterans as well.
4: Absolutely. I'm really keen to see Wen have a run around on the hockey field. I'm sure there's lots of Kylie's girls that are very excited that she's going to have this run around. That'll be probably one of the highlights of my day, being a cheerleader on the field that day.
3: Fantastic. All right, so it gets underway from 9 o'clock this Saturday at the Grafton Hockey Association. We'll be there broadcasting live as we have for the last couple of years. Looking forward to it. Now, if people would like more details, you've got a Facebook page?
4: Yes, it's up on the GHA Inc. Facebook page. If they're looking for any more details, it's all there.
3: Fantastic, Taylor. Thank you so much for your time.
4: No, thanks for your support, Damo, as always. Thank you so much.
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0: day and a massive weekend. So it was our multicultural day, and the club always does a fantastic job around that. So on a whole with the club, it was a really, really great day.
1: That's good. It ended up 10-all in first grade against your fiercest rivals.
0: Yeah. It's another one that got away, I guess. We led with five to go, and it was just a little bit individual brilliance from one of their guys, scored a try. Like we kept them tryless for 75 minutes, and just had a little defensive slip up there towards the end, and they got one in. So to draw against the leaders, I suppose people look at as if that's good, but I was quite disappointed after the game that we let it slip.
1: So performance wise were you obviously like you didn't get the result because you let it slip, but were you happy with the way the team played?
0: Defensively, I thought we were great. To hold the side that's leading the comp for 75 minutes without scoring a try was a really good effort. So defensively, I thought we were great. Attack, not so much. A little bit impatient. And just guys that haven't played a lot of footy together. Little bit of good, little bit of not so good, I guess.
1: Yeah, okay. Just quickly touch on with the girls. They had a really another strong performance, like a real dominating performance.
0: Yeah, it was. They were super on Saturday, and cemented their top on top of the table, and they were really up for the game. Like I say, the girls are the driving force behind the cultural round as well, and there's a fair bit of heritage in their side as well, and they were right up for the game and put on a magnificent effort.
1: Yeah, that's really good to hear, and it's good because, you know, talking to Tamar at the start of the year, they were hoping for, you know, to go one better than they did last year, and they put in she was saying that they'd put in a lot of work pre-season, so it's starting to show its worth, which is really good.
0: And this is where you can see that pre-season effort with their fitness and things like that start to come through now in the back end of the year. It's no surprise they're on the top of the ladder, or no shock, you know, when you see the effort that's been put in with them. They've got Tony King down there helping with their coaching now as well, so that sort of helped the forwards, and there's some really good young girls there coming through that are starting to develop now. So yeah, I think they've bridged the gap with Snappers now, and like I said to you last week, it's probably a two-horse race with the women's comp, but these little victories, I think, might put a little bit of head noise in Snappers.
1: I was thinking that as you were saying it, I think the Snappers now would be concerned that they might be seeing their title slip away.
0: Yeah, there's still a long way from winning the comp, our girls, but I see a bit of gradual improvement with them. Whereas, you know, maybe Snappers have sort of reached their top. Snappers obviously can improve as well, I guess, but they've got a lot of players there that have been up for a long time, and I just think, it just seems to me the girls have got a little bit of momentum at the moment, which is nice.
1: Yeah, that's fantastic. Getting back to your first grade side, defensively you said they were quite solid, but just going forward, making poor decisions or errors at bad times. Do you think that overall your side was the better side?
0: Yeah, I think we deserved to win the match. Yeah, I guess. But when you look at it defensively, we are

0: a lot of ball in the first half, and Snappers tackled very well. So, you know, it's hard to say. I like to think we were the better side, but when you don't take your chances, well, you know, you make things hard for yourself. And we did have enough ball in the first half to probably score more than, you know, well, I don't think, we didn't score a point in the first half, to be honest. We went down 3-0 at half time. So,
1: yeah.
0: You know, we came out in the second half with a lot better intent and our attack started to click. So, yeah, I just think it was a cohesion thing with, obviously, we had our centre back. It was his first game for the year, and we had another centre there that's only played a couple of games. So there was just a little bit of lack of cohesion. So, you know, I can't be too hard on him, I guess, but yeah, it is one that we probably should have took out.
1: Yeah, interesting. Road trip this weekend, Port Macquarie.
0: Yeah, another tough week. Last year's premiers, so nothing gets easy in this competition. There's no easy weeks that you can rest on. So they had a bye on Saturday, so they'll be fresh, probably at full strength, I guess. But they did have a loss the week before to the other Port side, which was quite a shock to everyone. So. You know, they're there for the taking. I watched the video last night, and yeah, there's definitely areas there that we can get them. So I'm quietly confident going into the week. Yeah, the road trip is a big hurdle for us with a, you know, 2.5 hour trip and organising guys to get off work and stuff like that. But you know, that's no excuse. We've got to overcome that. And yeah, I think we'll put on a good show.
1: Yeah, look, I don't doubt that at all. I think that the infamous leader that they have taking them forward will no doubt get them up. You know, everyone that I speak to about you, I haven't heard anyone say a bad thing at all. And
0: you must be talking to my mum, I'd say.
1: Well, they all say that they would run through brick walls for you.
0: Yeah, well, I'd like to think that's true, but yeah. Anyway, I'm doing my best with them.
1: Yeah, no, you're doing a fantastic job. I know this weekend's going to be a tough road trip, but I do wish you all the best. I think you guys will be successful down there. I thought, you know, personally, that you guys were the better team when you played them here. I do know it will be tougher getting on the road down there, but yeah, I can't. I think you guys will get the chocolates.
0: Yeah, I hope you're a good judge.
1: I do too. Mate, I'll let you go. Thank you very much for putting the time to aside to talk.
0: No, all good, mate. I'm just pulling up a training here. We're about to get into it.
1: So. Yeah, no dramas. Good luck this weekend. I look forward to talking to you next week all about it.
0: No worries, mate. Thanks again.
2: 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Local and loving it.
1: On the phone with me, I have the Lockhart's Magpies coach, Mr. Dan Kemp. G'day, Dan. How you going, mate?
3: Yeah, well, thanks, mate. How are you?
1: Yeah, good, good. We haven't spoken in a couple of weeks. There's been a few hit-and-miss results.
3: Yeah, been a bit upside down the last couple of weeks. Played a couple of really good sides, the two top sides in Casino and Wollumbar.
1: Yep.
3: And got beat both times, unfortunately. Two very different games. Casino was really poor. That was our worst performance this year by a long stretch.
1: Yeah.
3: Very disappointing day across all aspects of footy. And then we turned it around, not necessarily on the score, but definitely in performance against Wollumbar. They're a very good football side, and I thought a lot of the parts of the game, that was the best we've played this year, just didn't translate to the scoreboard.
1: Yeah.
3: Yeah, probably created more opportunities than them, to be fair, but they just couldn't score points. Held up and dropped over the line and disallowed and all those things. And, yeah, long story short, two losses though, mate, so we've got to bounce back this week.
1: No dramas. Who you got this weekend?
3: Ballina on Saturday night out at Yamba.
1: On a Saturday night at Yamba?
3: Yeah, it's a full club day from under sevens through to first grade. Lower Clarence will play against Ballina.
1: Yeah, okay. That'll be a massive day.
3: Yeah, it will be. Should be really good. Hopefully this weather can do the right thing for us.
1: Yeah, well, we've been a little bit fortunate over the last couple of weekends with the weather. The weather gods have been kind.
3: That'll
1: be massive. Absolutely massive. So that's 7 o'clock kickoff?
3: 6:15.
1: Yeah, all right. So how are you guys looking? How do you feel, like, how do you think you guys will go? I know that you like to talk about, you know, your own performance and so forth, but Ballina are a pretty fierce side.
3: Yeah, they're always thereabouts, mate, and they'll certainly be, I'd say the odds on to be in the top six this year, someone we're competing with for a finals spot.
1: Yeah.
3: They're going well. They're just below us on the ladder currently.
1: Yeah.
3: Yeah, mate, it'll be tough. They always are tough. We got a couple of boys back this week, which is nice. A couple of our key guys, and Dylan Collette and Trey Clark come back.
1: Yeah.
3: Bailey Sinclair comes back into the squad as well. So we've got a couple of ins, which is nice.
1: Yeah.
3: Boys that have missed the last couple of weeks. But, yeah. Mate, excited. We've had a real bad period of not being able to train as well as we'd like with that wet weather and whatnot, which probably everyone dealt with. But, fortunate enough, the last couple of weeks we've gone back into our level of training. So, yeah, hopefully that translates to the field.
1: Yeah, hopefully it does. Obviously I haven't spoken with you over the last couple of weeks, but I have been keeping a close eye on results. And it's been a shame that I've not been able to speak to you just to, you know, sort of see how you're feeling and... Listen to your frustration.
3: Yeah, very frustrated after that casino game, mate. That was really poor. They let ourselves down there. It's just one of those days where a lot of individuals will say that's the worst game they've played in years. We had about eight guys that probably put their hand up and admit to that.
1: Yeah.
3: When that happens, it's just, as a collective, you're never going to perform particularly well. So, very disappointing, but the bounce back was really good. Last week was that was a pretty high standard game of footy. It was we were on the wrong end of it, but the standard of footy was really good.
1: And after the game, when you were sitting in the dressing room, you know, knowing you played well, the team played really well, and obviously you weren't on the right end of the scoreline, how did the boys feel afterwards? Because I know as a coach where I've been on the wrong end of the scoreline, I've walked into the dressing room knowing that we were absolutely outstanding and, you know, probably should have won the game. And, you know, I walk around and congratulate the team on the way they played. They look at me funny. How did the boys feel afterwards?
3: Yeah, you're pretty spot on. That was the feel. It was disappointment in that we got beat. We're competitive fellas. But, I thought it was in a lot of areas of the game, it was our best performance of the year.
1: Yeah.
3: Which is a weird one. It was a bit of and they agreed. It was a bit of an odd feeling in the shed. We felt like we competed really hard and up the ante in a lot of key areas. It's just we didn't get points on the board. Like I was saying, dropping it over the line and getting held up and getting disallowed and forward passes ruled, just these things that any other day it could have been five or six tries. That's what it felt like. Ultimately, it's about, every week's an opportunity to improve and
1: well, like you said, every week's an opportunity to improve, and it's good too because you've gone from, as you've said, playing putting out one of your worst performances, to going in and putting in one of your best performances. Even though the result didn't go your way, it shows character within the team, and then also with yourself as a coach that, you know, you have the faith in the ability of the players, and then that relates to the players knowing that, you've put faith in them, and then they can go out and put a performance. And like you said, it's a game of millimetres and inches, forward pass.
3: Absolutely, yeah.
1: And being held up and all those things that could have completely changed the complex of the game. you take the good with the bad. You ride the ups and you ride the lows. And, you know, and this weekend you have another opportunity to, you know, right wrongs from, you know, the weeks past.
3: Yeah, that's the beauty of footy, mate. It's always next week. It rolls around pretty quick. So, no, mate, it's exciting. We're coming fourth outright. We're in a really good position at just over the halfway point with a home game this week. So everything's really positive. And a few boys, really important blows coming back into the squad who we have undoubtedly missed in the last couple of weeks. So, no, mate, everything's really positive. No, I'm excited. Fingers crossed about the weather for this coming Saturday. But outside of that, mate, yeah, she's all guns blazing. Can't wait.
1: Yeah, well, that's that sounds good. Look, I don't think the rain's going to be as heavy as they're saying. Yeah, obviously, it's quite cloudy out at the moment. But, yeah, it should be an enticing game of footy this weekend out at Yamba.
3: Yeah, can't wait, mate. Yeah, very, very excited to... Yeah, I say it kind of flow on from last week, but this time, yeah, across the scoreboard a few more times, across the try line, I should say, a few more times.
1: Yeah, I wish you all the best. Good luck. Hopefully you'll have more success than the New South Wales Blues.
3: Oh, geez. Yeah, that's right. Yeah, let's not talk about that. Eh? Game three. Game three is a decider, eh? We'll leave it at that.
1: Yeah. Look, you know, they're just sly little digs. I had a dig at a guy at work. I said to him, "You only just beat a 12-man Queensland side. You couldn't. You'd had no chance of beating a 13-man Queensland side."
3: It's probably not far from the truth, if I'm being honest. But that's Origin. Every game's a new game, isn't it? So hopefully they kind of pick a side that's a little bit more suited and plays a little bit better.
1: Yeah. Look. It'll be interesting. Yeah, there's lots of talk that they need to get rid of Laurie, and you know, there's talk that Andrew John should be the coach.
3: Yeah, I saw that. Well, at the end of the day, they're not going to change it before game three, and that's the only game that matters now. So
1: yeah,
3: all those conversations, I would say, for post game three. And look, if he goes out and wins it, then he won a series. He's only one game away from winning a series, so I wouldn't get caught up in that stuff too much. I'm sure he wouldn't be.
1: No.
3: You've got to win one game. You know, and players at that level, they can certainly do it. They're all very, very good footballers, obviously.
1: So. Oh, extremely good footballers. And that's what I find as to how quickly people want to, you know, throw the knives in.
3: Yeah.
1: It blows me away. It's, you know, give the guy a chance.
3: Yeah, exactly right. Yeah, it's... you know, but yeah, that's it, I think. That's what we like here, isn't it? We like to cut them down.
1: We are very much like that. And I speak about it all the time. We are a funny country in the way we support our teams.
3: Yeah, that's right. It's or don't support them, so to speak.
1: Yeah. Very good. Mate, good luck this weekend. We do wish
3: you
1: all the best. Hopefully the result... goes your way, and that the boys play really well, and so to the rest of the club for all their games. Wish them all the best, and look forward to catching up with you next week and hearing all about a really good result that you guys have put out.
3: And 2 points would be nice, wouldn't it?
1: Yeah, so. 2 points would be fantastic.
3: Thank you very much. I appreciate it.
1: No worries, mate. Thank you.
3: Thank you. Bye. Yeah.

0: It is time to talk rugby league on this Friday evening, and joining us in the studio, Josh Bender. Hello.
1: Mate, how are we doing?
0: Look, I am terrific. Have you had a good week?
1: Yeah, mate, it's been a nice week. We had a bit of sunshine and coming back down after the local derby last Sunday over there at McKittrick Park.
0: What did you make of it? I mean, disappointing from the Rebels.
1: Yeah, well, in all honesty, in all three grades at halftime, we looked like we're going to have a couple of real good finishes, but yeah, some blowout results really at the end of the day. I'm pretty sure neither in all the second halves across all the Rebels, they only scored one try in all three grades in the second half. So, look, obviously, the girls there come up against a pretty classy Grass and Go side. They were pretty dominant that back end of the second half. Reserve grade was a game that looked like it was going to be a cracker, and then all of a sudden the Ghosts just went bang, bang, bang. And then in first grade, similar story. Obviously, the send-off of Nick McGrady, a big part of that game. Rebels played the last 60 with 12, but yeah, it looked like we're going to have some great games. We end up having three massive blowouts. But
0: well, of course, this weekend they would have done a bit of soul searching during the week. The Rebels, they're off down to Nambucca.
1: Nambucca, yeah, it's always a tough road trip up to Nambucca.
0: Yeah,
1: but who knows? They're obviously in the bowl there, and
0: indeed
1: feels like it's very very hostile ground.
0: you played there a few times.
1: Yeah, a couple of times. Actually, had a couple of run-ins with my mate, Mr. Lenny Jury, referee there. Who?
0: Oh, really?
1: Spoke to him about for 20 minutes last week before the first game. I never thought that would happen, but great man, old Len. But yeah, mate, it's a tough place to go and win. Obviously, they're a very hostile home crowd, and Nambucca's season's not on the line, but they're mid place as well at the moment, so they need a couple of wins. So that'll be a tough challenge for the Rebels, and I'm not sure what the outcome of Nick McGrady's send-off was. Obviously, probably facing some sort of suspension, but Nick's a massive part of that side, especially in attack, so they'll have to pull something out, but if anyone can, it's the Rebels.
0: And, of course, the Grafton Ghosts, after their three wins last week, they will be on a bit of a high. Obviously, training yesterday, they're playing the Maxwell.
1: Sortell Panthers. So in the ladies' game, that looks like a pretty good game. I think last time they played down at Sortell, it was a really close game in the ladies. I was speaking to Levi Vidler during the week, and he said that they got beat by about three tries in reserve grade, but it was really close at halftime, and obviously the back end of that, we've seen last week there over at McKittrick Park, that reserve grade side, there's definitely a side that can compete against anyone. They've just got to put it together for the full 70 minutes. And in first grade, Sortell currently undefeated. So the Ghosts coming off a really good win going into the game confident, but they'll need to be because that Sortell side's red hot at the moment. So looks like it'll be a tough day out, but it's good signs for the Ghosts there last week. And obviously young Zane Farrell come back and lit up the scenes last week when coming off the bench. So he was great. So he's going to be a massive inclusion for the back end of the year. So hopefully get a big crowd there Sunday afternoon and watch the Ghosts cause an upset.
0: Well, we'll have to wait and see. And, of course, you can watch all the action on clarencedaily.com.au after the game. Now, we've got the NRL. We're up to, let me have a look, round 17.
1: Mate, flying by, isn't it?
0: Well, absolutely.
1: We've got 9 weeks for semi-final.
0: Yeah, have you got the tickets to the final State of Origin yet?
1: Well, yeah, good luck. I won't be in the country, but
0: I'm really going to be over in Bali.
1: I get back the morning after, so
0: the morning after?
1: Yeah, so I get back to
0: you. You timed that well.
1: Yeah, well,
0: last week we were going to do a boys' road trip.
1: Yeah, well, I didn't realise the dates.
0: And oh, good on you.
1: I also have tickets for a morning day in July here, which is that same Wednesday, so I'll miss those tickets as well. So
0: right.
1: If you want some free tickets, let me know.
0: Good idea. You planned that real well, didn't you?
1: Good timing.
0: All right. Well, of course, last night we had the Eels and the Rabbitohs. Now, tonight, the game is underway as we speak, the Titans and the Bulldogs. Who do you reckon is going to put up the golden...
1: I haven't had a chance to have a look at the score at the moment, but I think it'll be a good game. Obviously, the Bulldogs coming off a win last week, moving Stephen Crichton to 5-8, beating Manly, and then the Gold Coast cause an upset against... Who did the Gold Coast play? Penrith last week. Obviously, out of nowhere, running second last, and they beat the team who's only lost one game all year. But two very different styles of footy. Obviously, the Titans play that razzle-dazzle kind of stuff, and the Dogs play the Dogs of War kind of footy. I'm going to go the Dogs. I think their season's basically on the line now, so they need to win. And yeah, Steve Crichton was great last week in that new position.
0: All right. Well, of course, later on tonight, we've got the Broncos and the Roosters up there in Suncorp.
1: Yeah, well, similar story to the Broncos. Obviously, if they're going to make a run now, they've got to start winning. Roosters are going pretty well. I think they're at full strength. Sammy Walker's come back in with Tedesco. I think the Roosters will be too good, but I reckon the Broncos will give them a bit of a fight. I reckon it'll be close.
0: Got the Dolphins and the Warriors on Saturday afternoon.
1: Yeah, mate, game of the round for mine. This looks like an absolute cracker. Second versus third. Two very exciting teams on the up. I'm going to tip the Dolphins just. That's very much depending on if the young half, Isaiah Katoa, is playing. He didn't play last week. If he plays, I think they'll win. But, mate, I think it's going to be an absolute cracker.
0: All right. You got the Cowboys and the Panthers up there in Townsville.
1: Yeah, up in Townsville, obviously. So Cowboys very hard to beat there, but mate, Panthers won't lose two in a row. That they'll come out flying at full strength. Cleary comes back into the side. Dill Edwards as well, and so mate, they're at full strength. They'll be winning.
0: Melbourne Storm will go up the highway and they'll land in Sea Eagles territory on a Saturday night.
1: Yeah, mate, the old clash, the Sea Eagles versus Storm at Brookie. Obviously, Four Pines Park is formerly known as Brookvale Oval. It'll be an absolute cracker. Obviously, all those years ago, the big all-in brawl there, nearly 2010. So there'll be sparks flying everywhere. I'm going to tip the Storms as outsiders here. I think Manly have been going well, and I think they're just on a bit of a lull at the moment. I think the Storm will win this.
0: All right, you've got the Raiders and the Dragons at home in Canberra on Sunday afternoon. Luckily, it's not Saturday, Sunday night, otherwise they'd be playing on ice.
1: Freezing cold. It's mate, second last versus last, so it's a game that the Dragons might be a chance. I know Aquaman will be tuning in while at Frank McGowan on the weekend watching along. Hopefully, he watches the right game again. Mate, I'm going to tip the Dragons.
0: It's taken me. Are you okay?
1: It's taken me 17 rounds, but I'm going to tip the Dragons. They're on the improve. That young forward back, young Dylan Egan. You've got the Cashman brothers. They're flying at the moment. I think they'll cause an upset down there in very cold Canberra. I think it's about 6 degrees. So. It's the Dragons in an upset.
0: All right, and the final
1: Don't tell Aquaman, I'll tip the Dragons.
0: The final game of the round, Sunday afternoon at 4:05. Mate, we go head-to-head.
1: We turn friends to enemies, so yep. As soon as, first grader is becoming...
0: Second half.
1: I won't talk to you for that whole game, so we'll be enemies. But, mate, Tigers on the line, I would say season on line, but they need to start winning. Adam Dewey comes back in with Alex Twal. I very rarely do this, but I'm actually going to tip against the Newcastle Knights. I think the Tigers will be too strong down in Newcastle. I'm going to tip the Tigers. I think with the return of Adam Dewey, who's a chance of playing Origin Game 3, if he can have a couple of good games in that utility role, I think the Tigers have caused a little bit of an upset, and they obviously flogged us there, 8 weeks ago now there, a couple of weeks ago. You let me know about that as well while it was happening. So I'm going to tip the Tigers, but the Newcastle Knights will give a strong fight.
0: Was that home in Newcastle? Are you sure you want to tip against the Knights?
1: I just think where the Tigers are, they've got a couple of returning players. I think they'll come out flying and... Benji will have them ready to go.
0: All right. Okay. Well, let's see if they can get the cookies for that one. So, you here next week?
1: Yes, here. Oh, no. Well, if you do it Wednesday, we're a chance, but fly out Thursday morning.
0: Do you really? So you're not here for the footy?
1: No, I miss a week, so you'll have to jump into the commentary box.
0: I saw Joey Fay. Actually,
1: yeah, that might
0: at,
1: be
0: at the Saranen Theatre last Sunday, and he's a little bit upset that he got replaced.
1: Oh, mate, well, tell him he wants to.
0: We won't get him to come back.
1: He can jump in for the rest of the year if he wants. No. I'll do your role. Just tell him to watch out for the chair on the weekend because McKittrick Park on the weekend nearly had.
0: He broke the chair.
1: Nearly walked out with three legs.
0: And he may not have had kids after that. But,
1: no, so I'll miss. What would that be? It'd be the Rebels' home game. I think it's against.
0: It's against Sawtell.
1: So, yeah, the week after the Ghost play. So I'll miss that game, mate, but we'll be rest recovered and come back in a couple of weeks' time and finish the rest of the season. We've got probably 5 weeks left or something.
0: I think so. And then we go into the final series.
1: Yeah, mate, so hopefully a couple of the Ghost teams can climb that ladder. It's not looking great for the Rebels at the moment. And as I said, if Nick McGrady faced a long suspension, I don't normally like to put a line through teams, but I think it'd be very hard for him to
0: win. What about Monster Handley, who got sent off? What do you think his chances are?
1: See, look,
0: second send off of the year.
1: That's it's got to come into consideration with that sort of stuff. Like for me, it wasn't a send off for running in. We said it during the live broadcast. We had the same instance happen an hour later in first grade, and we didn't even have a sin bin. So I'm just not quite sure with the Group 2 officials there how they've gone from a send off, which to me is, you know, it's a bad offence, but. Then an hour later, we didn't even get a sin bin. So I'm not sure there with the inconsistency, but look, for mine, he shouldn't be suspended, but obviously being the second send-off of the year, maybe that conversation has to be had. And
0: we'll find out on Sunday afternoon.
1: Yeah, we'll see him there. You know, he's got his inside people on the inside. They'll help him out. But,
0: What are you suggesting, Mr. Bender?
1: Nothing. The club president's got a bit of ego. They've got strings to pull, don't they? But, look, I think, as I said, that was one frustration I had this week, and I made that clear to Mr. Duro after the game that I'm not sure how you can have the same instance. One's a send-off and then one's a penalty. So.
0: And what did he say?
1: He said, yeah, I agree with you. And it was. Oh no, I think Lenny was gone by then because he wasn't reffing, so he wasn't doing the game. But, yeah, look, it's obviously we don't like to give the refs a hard time. I've only got one chance to make the decision. But
0: I guess every referee interprets things differently, don't they? So
1: I just think, especially come back into the semis, It's the old call, you know, 50-50 calls happen, but you need consistency. Yeah, and that's one thing Group 2 is doing. They've done a wonderful job of so far this year. So hopefully they can get the minds together and come back together and get that consistency.
0: Well, you know what would be good, and hopefully someone from Group 2 might be listening. So I know that the hierarchy were there on Sunday McKittrick, is if they can actually get their website up and running so we can actually see what the table looks like.
1: Yeah, very nice, because they're going off the great website Clarence Daly at the moment, which is doing everything for us at the moment.
0: Exactly. All right, mate. We'll see you next week.
1: Yeah, mate. I'll be
0: We just said that.
1: Yeah, we're going well. All right, be at the footy Sunday and catch up when I'm come back dark and fitter, hopefully.
0: Hope you don't get barley belly.
1: So, mate.
0: Thank you, Josh. Manamana.

0: Mano a mano.
1: Wow, that's already the show for me this evening. I really hope you enjoyed it. I hope you enjoyed our World Cup wrap-up. There's, you know, these are exciting times for football, and I love this time of year. Every 4 years, it comes around, and I really enjoy it immensely. So hopefully you enjoyed yourself this evening. Hopefully the weather stays really clear this weekend, and like I said, there's rugby league back on. Lowell Clarence Magpies are playing in Yamba tomorrow night. And if you're down there, go down to the Yamba showground, go down to Yamba and support the Magpies. Dan's doing a fantastic job with the club and the team. There's also doing it for Dolly this weekend, doing it for Holly, sorry, this weekend. I keep saying Dolly, I really do apologise. Go and support that as well. And there's also Formula One on this weekend as well. Once again, this is Coach G on Loving Life 103.1. It's all local, national and international. You don't get this anywhere else. Hopefully you're enjoying yourself as much as I do. Thank you for listening. Have a lovely evening and have a lovely weekend. Hopefully it's not too cold. Put another log on the fire.
0: Phenomena.
2: That was wonderful.
3: Bravo.
2: I loved it.
3: Oh, it was great.
2: Well, it was pretty good.
3: Well, it wasn't bad.
2: Well, there were parts of it that weren't very good, though.
3: It could have been a lot better.
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3: It was pretty terrible.
2: It was bad.
3: It was awful.
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3: Get him away.
2: Hey, boo.
3: Boo.
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13: G'day, g'day. 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This week, new music from Taya, Roma Waterman and Simon Orton. Plus the latest from Bailey Perry, Ethan Beer, Natalie Gauci, and stepping into the artist spotlight this week, we begin a series featuring the singer-songwriters of Sydney with Shara Bose. All ahead this week, and kicking us off ahead of her guest appearance at Live at the Chapel Nambour, Cindy Lee Boskie.

Did I Ever Matter to You? Sydney Lee Boskey, who is spending this weekend on the Sunshine Coast and in Brisbane playing a number of shows. Drew Wilson will be performing some of his best music at Live at the Chapel Nambour in 2027. We'll let you know the exact date when it's confirmed. This is his latest on Aussie Grown.

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0: Thank you, Nelly. The debut 12-track album from Lily, titled Anthropology, was launched at Tabor College on the 22nd with a huge crowd in attendance. This is the second single lifted from the album. Oh.

0: Oh, Philosopher, from the album Anthropology, launched on Friday the 22nd of May from Lily. The third single from the album, next week on Aussie Grown. Coming up, the new music set with a new one from Taya, an artist new to Aussie Grown, Simon Orton, and an Aussie legend with a new song. But first, Shara Rose steps into the artist spotlight next.
1: This is Aussie Grown across the nation.
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0: This week, Aussie Grown begins a series of artist spotlights featuring artists based in and around Sydney with singer-songwriter-dancer Shara Rose kicking us off. Shara is an energetic personality who breathes fun, friendship and honesty through her warm songs with stories of life and hope. Launching into the scene in the early 2020s, Shara has already opened for significant names, Kiki D, Jason Owen and Tanya Kernaghan to name a few, and produced a Christmas single with Phil Davidson. Aussie Grown caught up with Shara in her busy schedule to chat music, writing and more, and we welcome her back to the Artist Spotlight, beginning with her previous single, Caught Up In You. Shara Rose in the Artist Spotlight on Aussie Grown.

0: Caught Up In You is the previous single from our beautiful guest today, Shara Rose, on Aussie Grown Across the Nation, the Artist Spotlight. G'day, Shara. How are you?
1: Oh, good morning. I'm good. How are you doing?
0: I'm very, very well now that I'm catching up with you again. It's been a little bit of time since we last caught up, and we've got a few songs to chat about, including that one, Caught Up In You. Tell us all the inside story and the deeper meaning behind that song, please.
1: Yeah, it's so funny when you put a song out because it feels like I made it so long ago. It's like, it goes out into the world so long after you make things. It's quite funny to think about what was the process of that song. But no, it was really fun. It was made with Josh Shubith, my producer up in the Blue Mountains. And it's all about like when you, after you get your heart broken and you try and fall in love again, and it's like, oh, this could really be bad, but this could really be great, and just that kind of wondering moment, which I think is quite relatable for many people that go through, you know, relationship struggles. So that's what it's about, but it's like very country, made a lion dance to it. We did a little video with lion dances and at my band, and I played at a few festivals, actually. I played at a festival I did in October last year, Granny Smith Festival, and everyone lion danced to it, and it was so much fun. It was amazing to see everyone line dancing to an original song. That was my first one I did like that. So it's a very cool one for that moment.
0: What about songwriting? Most of your songs are solo writes, or you have done a few collaborations. Which do you prefer?
1: Yeah, I mean, preference, I definitely love just writing myself, but I think like co-writing is such a big thing I want to get into more. And I think because my writing process previously has been quite slow and like, oh, I dwell on things, you know, I took 12 years to put a song out, like I said. So it's kind of like I like to kind of dabble a bit, but I want to get a little bit quicker and do more co-write. So getting that speed is such a skill to practice. That's where this idea kind of came out of doing 10 minutes of just seeing whatever comes out. And yeah, it's really helped. You know, I'm writing songs in 5-10 minutes now, as opposed to days and days and days. So I definitely want to do more co-writing with people now. I can kind of write a bit quicker and get out of my head as much, and just, you know, just get it out instead of, oh, I don't know, you know, second guessing yourself. But yeah, I do love co-writing as well. So with my producers, I co-write quite a bit as well in the studio, and we kind of

0: songwriting section is not organized. It's just words and random titles and just documents everywhere. But yeah, no, I'm a both, honestly. So like if I'm driving or if I'm out, I'll voice note something quickly and I'll come back and usually work on it while it's fresh in my brain. But yeah, like I'm a typer though. I don't tend to write. If I write, it takes me too long. I kind of like to get it out quickly, type. So I definitely either I'm on my phone or on my laptop, just lots of notes, lots and lots of song random ideas. But I do come back to them, that's for sure. When I want some inspiration, I do come back to them for like ideas. And usually I find things go together, like, oh, that bit of that and that bit of that can go together and that can make that idea. It sounds like a puzzle. So, yeah, it definitely, yeah, like any songwriter, we have just plentiful of just random ideas. Some of them are terrible. Some of them are great. You just got to find the ones that are good.
1: So let's get on to your latest song. It seems like a bit of a look at me now, you know, but I don't think that's you. So tell us all about this this latest single and the deeper meaning.
0: Yeah, so I mean, I've had my fair share of, people believe me a lot, but some people really don't. Never let me know. So it's just about, you know, coming into your own. You know, I mean, I think as an artist, when you are figuring out who you want to be and what kind of music you want to put out and who you want to, you know, portray in a sense, it's kind of like to everyone who told me I couldn't do it or told me I had to change, told me that it wasn't going to work. It's like, hey, it worked. You know, you're allowed to be yourself and be successful. I don't have to change to be successful. I can be myself. I can be my quirky, random, you know, faith-filled Christian self and still, you know, do a good job of doing this. So it's just about kind of that of don't be afraid to be confident and stick with what you think is going to be right and who you are, and who you are is enough. And it's just kind of an encouragement to everybody else out there of, you know, who you are is enough and you can be successful in what you're doing if you believe in yourself. So that's basically what it's about. It's a little bit sassy, as you said. It's a little bit of a sassy twinge, but it's not an arrogant ego. It's more like a, hey, like, you know, you can do this and be confident in who you are. So, yeah, it came together really quickly, this song, actually. And it was a really fun one to write. And I kind of, yeah, took a different kind of edgier little production kind of tune. But we had liners to it. We did a video. We got the band in. And I got to perform it for the first time a few weeks ago live. At I'm working with a band called the Tailgaters. And we did a show, a Texas barbecue show for 3 days. And I got to perform it there. And it went off. It went really well. So playing it live again, I always say it's always a good test of a song when you can play it live and it can do a good job. You can have fun up dancing. So it did that, which was really fun. And, yeah, it's kind of a little separate, a bit more of a pop kind country direction, but my next two songs will kind of follow that a little more, so that'll be really fun to kind of see where they go as well. You're listening to Ozzy Graham with Hank, and my name is Shara Rose. 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

0: 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Next week, the Aussie Grown Artist Spotlight series on Sydney performers continues with Daniel Chigwidden.
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0: Aussie music legend Roma Waterman has not been musically idle in recent years. It's just that recording and releasing her own music has not been a priority. She's also been very busy with Heart Song, Prophetic Alliance and Wisdom at the Well, both deeply involved in prophetic worship, training and teaching. Here's her new song, it's Breeze.

0: Roma Waterman, a Christian music pioneer in Australia with her new song, Breeze.
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0: Hank's humdrum now. Chilago singer-songwriter Becky Nethery has changed names and is now Becky Poole, following her marriage to longtime friend Keelan Poole in her hometown earlier this month. The couple couldn't decide exactly where to have their ceremony, so they've taken it on tour over the early part of May, with celebrations as far as Sydney for the happy couple. Chinchilla Queensland girl Cindy Lee Boskie, who we heard earlier, has been on the Sunshine Coast this week in the recording studio with producer Angus Woodhead at Glasshouse Studios. Glasshouse is one of the top studios in Queensland, owned and managed by engineer, producer, mixer and master Angus Woodhead. Right at home in the studio environment, Cindy Lee is working on a number of songs for her new album. From all reports, they sound great. New music landing on the Aussie Grown radio desk this week on its way or announced includes songs from JL, Brook Street, Eliza King and the new album from Cindy Lee Boskie. The Aussie Grown feature new music this week is from an artist new to Aussie Grown, Simon Orton, a country-flavoured artist based on the Gold Coast who would love your vote as favourite new music on any or all of the Aussie Grown radio socials. Vote now as you hear the amazing voice of Simon Orton.

echoes of your voice still haunt my mind. Yet love's cold embers fade, they're far behind. I reach for you, but shadows block my way. You turn your face and let the night be.

Little Light, a song about walking alongside someone healing from trauma, from Simon Orton on Aussie Grown. Well, she played to a near-capacity crowd in Smart Araneta Stadium in Manila earlier this month in a night of worship. Taya is touring worship nights with Passion and Taya through June in the US, including her new single, The Reminder.

0: The reminder, new from Taya on Aussie Grown. Vote for Taya as your favourite new music on any or all of the Aussie Grown radio socials, or vote for Simon Orton or Roma Waterman. Or, if you like, vote for all three tracks, which are all new additions to the AGR Artists new music playlist on Spotify. Still to come, three Aussie Grown favourites from Bailey Perry, Ethan Beer and Natalie Gauci is next.
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0: Yeah. 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

0: Brand new day from Northern Rivers singer-songwriter Natalie Gauci on Aussie Grown. Here's the current single from rising Brisbane singer-songwriter Ethan Beer.
1: They

0: people watching Ethan Beer on Aussie Grown. June is Appeal Month on Aussie Grown. 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
0: Thank you, Nellie. Taking Aussie Grown out this week, Perth singer-songwriter Bailey Perry, whose new song features in a couple of weeks in new music on Aussie Grown. This is her current track, Ready For You. We'll catch you next week. Have a blessed one.

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So we meet again 1 week onwards. Thanks for tuning in to Stafford's World. I'm Mark Stafford. Eric Clapton's classic album from 1974, 461 Ocean Boulevard, of course, and Motherless Children. And back in 1966, I very first got to hear that song when it was played by Big Al Radio London from the old Galaxy ship. Beatles, Strawberry Fields Forever, they got first play on that and they played it to death, didn't they? So in the next 3 hours on Stafford's World, we have a couple of song stories. 10cc's Graham Gouldman brings us the story of the things we do for love. And Chip Taylor is back with a song story, the story behind Angel of the Morning. On the Writers Sing Them Their Way, music royalty in the shape of Bob Dylan doing one of his songs done by the Byrds as a single. He does it his way this time around on the Writers Sing Them Their Way. And Art But They Did It First features the original of a song best known by George Harrison and the original version of a Justin Hayward hit single. All of that to come in the next 3 hours, including this. It's 1968 and he is O.C. Smith.

0: Spanish band who were more successful in Holland than they were in their native Britain. Sniffing the Tears and Driver's Seat. And from 1968, if you ever get a chance, check out his other song from that same year, 1968. One of a bunch of songs for him. O.C. Smith's hit, though, of course, The Son of Hickory Hollis Tramp. Check out Main Street Mission, which is like Hickory Hollis Tramp Part 2.
1: And now, Stafford's World looks a bit deeper at the hit songs and tells you the stories behind them. It's time for another song story on Stafford's World.
0: As always, a couple of song stories in the show. This one dates back to 1968. Merrily Rush's Angel of the Morning was the big hit in America. Song written by Chip Taylor, who also wrote Wild Thing for the Trugs. Covered by a lot of people over the years, but Britain never got really a hit version of it. Along the way, the Pretenders covered it, and so did P.P. Arnold and a lot more. And when this came out, Merrily Rush was touring as a support act for Paul Revere and the Raiders, and had a chance to nip into the studio. And luckily, ran into Chip Taylor's song, Angel of the Morning, and had a big success. Chip tells us the story behind Angel of the Morning.
2: I'm like a stream of consciousness writer, and I pick up my guitar oftentimes at right walking down the street. I believe that the day I wrote that, I had first heard a version of Ruby Tuesday that might have snuck on the airwaves before it broke wide open. And I was thinking that that there really wasn't anything that was popular that as a ballad that didn't, that sounded powerful to me. It sounded real to me. And I kind of felt like I wanted to write something like that. And so I used the same chords that I had used for Any Way That You Want Me and I Can Make It With You, which I had written a little bit earlier. You know, by that time I was starting to experiment into some major sevenths and stuff like that, Burt Bacharach-ish kind of things. But on that day I went right back to my basic kind of things that I did and stayed in that room for a while, and all of a sudden this song blasted out. It took a while to get the first lines going, but once the first line came out that made sense to me, it just gave me such a chill, and the rest of the song wrote fast, and I loved it. And I played for Al Gorgoni, who I was recording Evie Sands with, the amazing singer Evie Sands, who was Dusty Springfield's favorite all-time singer and just an unbelievable hard luck girl from that period of time. And we produced a version of it with her, and the company Cameo Parkway went bankrupt the week it shipped, so that even though the record was number one every place played, there were no records to be had, and so it was a dead record. And Tommy Conville and Chip Smallman asked me if it'd be all right to cut it with Merrily Rush. And after trying to figure out how to revive Evie's, we said okay. And so they did a wonderful record, and it became the first big hit. But Evie's was the hard luck girl. She should have had the first hit.

stuff as well with Yes's Owner of a Lonely Heart. And I must dig out the Trevor Rabin version of that, the original version of Yes's Owner of a Lonely Heart. We'll do that for Jürgen Schmaltz in Munich. Thanks for getting in touch. He says, I'm an enthusiastic listener from Munich for more than a decade. Well done. Got to be medal time there, Jürgen. Good to hear from you at mark@markstafford.co.uk. Hope you like this. It's a beautiful song from 1969. The lovely Leslie Duncan, who probably got better known in later years as the backing singer on Pink Floyd's Dark Side of the Moon. She wrote Love Song for Elton John, which went on his Tumbleweed Connection album. She also wrote this as well, the beautiful Sing Children Sing.

0: What a great voice. Sadly, she was to die quite young. Leslie Duncan sing, children sing. And if you check out closely and check the credits on Dark Side of the Moon, she's there amongst the backing singers. But she's a lot better than that. Stafford's World, I'm Mark Stafford. And very shortly, we will return with one of the greatest rock and roll riff intros of all time. Stand by for that.
1: 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Whatever you do, don't go anywhere. Stafford's World will be back very shortly, right after these messages.
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It was probably the most middle-of-the-road song they ever put out, but it was the biggest hit for them. I wonder what that tells you as a lesson. Foreigner, I Want to Know What Love Is. And what an intro. It was Led Zeppelin 3 by then. They were hammering the albums out one after another after another. Led Zeppelin 3, Led Zeppelin's Communication Breakdown. Wasn't that great guitar work? Hello to Daphne Priestley, who's in Herne Bay and Kent, listening into the show recently. Hi to you, Daphne. I hope you like a bit of guitar rock, because more to come. Dr. Feelgood's Rock Set.

It was 1979. Disco was big. It had hit the crest of the wave. It had been around a few years, but it was beginning to dip away, and we were starting to see that disco, it was a bit repetitious. But the rock bands were on board by 79. Kiss and I Was Made for Loving You, top 10 around a lot of countries in the world. Kiss and disco, well, it just about worked, didn't it? But by then, we were probably getting to the point of having enough of disco. Two to go before the top of this hour, and finishing our first hour, Tubes to come. We don't want to wait anymore. And Rod Stewart with a song that was written by Ewan McCall, who was Kirsty McCall's dad. And he was also married to Peggy Seeger, Pete Seeger's brother, wasn't it? Back in the 50s, Ewan McCall was around as a folk writer, wrote a lot of good folk songs. And this one was covered by the Spinners and the Dubliners as in the 60s, most famous version, probably the 80s version from the Pogues. But along the way, back in 1969, Rod was in the early days, working his way up the rock and roll ladder. And on his album, An Old Raincoat Will Never Let You Down, he did this song, which is stuck in my mind, in my sort of head chart this week. Don't do that so much these days, do I? But it's got into my head. Dirty Old Town, Rod Stewart's version of that.

0: The Grafton Ghosts are back home this Sunday at Frank McGowan Field. The Mighty Blue and White will take on the Sawtell Panthers. Don't miss all the action of Group 2 Rugby League right here in the Jacaranda City. The Ghosts will be keen to get a win in all grades, but will Panthers roar back down the M1? The Grafton Ghosts, proudly sponsored by the Crown Hotel, BMC Construction, the Grafton Brewery, NJS Concreting, and the Clarence Valley's Loving Life 103.1.
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3 hours on the menu today on Stafford's World, and we're into hour number two with Joan Jett and the Blackhearts, and I Hate Myself for Loving You, and Andy Fairweather Low, that number one single, him and his band Amen Corner. And I spoke to Andy some time back, did an interview with him. He told me that when he made that song, and it was on the Immediate label, even though it went to number one, they never really saw any money at all. It was very tricky with the Immediate label, according to Andy. It was a tough label to be working for. Say hi to Michael Northbond, who's in Stowe on the Wold. Nice to hear from you again, Michael, after some time. Emails at mark@markstafford.co.uk. Got in touch recently to talk about Barrett Strong and some of his songs, like I Heard It Through the Grapevine. He co-wrote a lot of Motown hits. And you said, how about a bit more Barrett Strong songs on the menu? I think we'll throw this one in as well. It's one of his big-selling songs in terms of the cover by Paul Young, but maybe not so much successful song in its own right. Here's the original version, 1963, written by Barrett Strong, Marvin Gaye and Norman Whitfield. And Marvin Gaye's album, That Stubborn Kind of Fella, had this on it in 63, Wherever I Lay My Hat.

0: I never really ever got to hear the full story of me and Julio down by the schoolyard. What was he on about? We'll never know. Paul Simon's hit from 1972 on Stafford's World.
1: You've heard the hit versions. Now it's time for the originals. This is Ah, But They Did It First on Stafford's World.
0: Hello to George Cassidy, who's in Raynham in Essex. Been discussing with George the duo Paul Vigras and Gary Osborne, alias Vigras and Osborne, an album called Cues that came out in 1972, which, if you were paying attention over the years, you should have learnt from the Stafford's World History book. You should have learned that the original version on there of Forever Autumn was originally done by Paul Vigras and Gary Osborne, later to appear on the War of the Worlds soundtrack. And the album Cues was produced by Jeff Wayne, who produced War of the Worlds, of course. Now, I normally don't repeat songs on Ah, But They Did It First, and I told George that Vigras and Osborne's Forever Autumn had been on here. Then I discovered some more rock and roll history. I found that instead of it being the version of Forever Autumn on the album Cues by Paul Vigras and Gary Osborne that was the original, the song itself dates back before that. 1969 Lego Toys commercial featured the tune for Forever Autumn. Jeff Wayne had written that. So Jeff Wayne wrote the tune. Later on, Paul Vigras and Gary Osborne added the lyrics, so it became a Jeff Wayne, Paul Vigras and Gary Osborne song. And in later years, it was to reappear on the War of the Worlds soundtrack and be a big hit for Justin Hayward. So that's an excuse to rerun it. Here it is. First of all, the Lego advert, and then the Vigras and Osborne version of Forever Autumn.

So you've learnt a bit more history. What is it? Entertain and educate. Isn't that what the BBC said in the 30s when they produced a radio service? That's the idea. Are you learning? Are you taking in some of this knowledge? Paul Vigras, Gary Osborne, their version of Forever Autumn, as we now know, originally a Lego commercial in 1969. You've got the whole history there. Thanks to George Cassidy from Raynham in Essex for pointing me in the direction to revisit that. And Gary Osborne, who co-wrote that, he went on to write a few hits with Elton John, including Blue Eyes and Part-Time Love, so he did well over the years. Song number two is Sue Me, Sue You Blues. Originally came into our lives not with the track on Living in the Material World, the George Harrison version, before that. 1972, George wrote the song and then he gave it to Jesse Ed Davis, who did his version of Sue Me, Sue You Blues. Then it took a bit of time. I think George was in a bit of a mess mentally at that time. He was fighting court cases all over the place, fighting the Beatles court cases, fighting the My Sweet Lord court case. And so off the back of that came this original version, 1972, Jesse Ed Davis and Sue Me, Sue You Blues.

think in 1972, George had just about had enough of the world of recording because he'd rather give that song away than put anything out. He had a big gap between All Things Must Pass and Living in the Material World. And along the way, he gave that song to Jesse Ed Davis, who did the original of Sue Me, Sue You Blues. Time for a Queen classic.

0: Love those first two albums from Harry Nilsson. They were a little shining light in the late 60s. Beatles liked their stuff as well. Paul and John were singing Harry Nilsson's praises. And of course, in later years, Harry Nilsson became a very good friend of John's. Despite them saying to the world, he's a talent, look out for him. Nobody wanted to buy his stuff. Aerial Ballet didn't sell very well in America. Pandemonium Shadow Show didn't sell very well in America. Neither of them sold well in Britain. And it took, in fact, the Midnight Cowboys soundtrack to actually give him any kind of success. But even then, it wasn't a happy story. He wrote, I guess the Lord must be in New York City for the Midnight Cowboys soundtrack, but it was rejected in favour of Fred Neil's Everybody's Talking. So you had the great Harry Nilsson, who could write a classic, as we found out later, and they wouldn't even take his song for the movie soundtrack. It's a tough world, isn't it? Tough world, this rock and roll world. Back with some Johnny Cash shortly.
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8: This is my.

he stood on the ground. He weighed 235 pounds, but I saw that giant of a man brought down to his knees by love. He was the kind of a man that would gamble on luck, look you in the eye and never back up, but I saw him crying like

I wonder what made the Beat decide to cover Andy Williams, a song that they probably didn't know at all. Manager must have come in and said, "Here, lads, today we're covering Andy Williams." I don't know where in the world he came from with that accent. Anyway, they must have said that and must have gone, "What?" And he must have played the original to them. But the original's got beautiful pizzicato strings. You can't go wrong with that, can you? I loved it. It's a great cover, isn't it? Great reggae cover there. Two to go, and then it's the writers sing them their way. We have some Everly Brothers in a moment. And this from the Moon.

time for the right to sing them their way on Stafford's World. It's rock music royalty this time around. As the singer this time around is Bob Dylan. What a catalogue he's got. When I do Dylan originals on the right to sing them their way, and I've done a couple in the past, I try to pick those songs that he didn't do himself as big album tracks, but one of those ones that appeared with somebody else's version and Dylan got to do it live in later years, or maybe didn't even cover it at all until an odd version snuck out. This one sort of snuck out in 1968. The Byrds had the version that got pressed on vinyl. Dylan did it there and they found it amongst the bits and pieces floating around and finally released it many years later. As the writers sing them their way, Bob Dylan takes on his own song, You Ain't Going Nowhere.

written by Vander and Young, the prolific songwriting team behind the Easy Beats. The Easy Beats version is a good one. Wasn't that big a hit, but it should have been. That was a bigger hit, in fact. Jimmy Barnes from Australia and In Excess and Good Times. And before that, it was, of course, Bob Dylan doing it his way. Does it in his concerts from time to time, but that's one of the copies they found in a box somewhere amongst the basement tapes, or one of those boxes of stuff that Bob didn't really care much about and did it as a demo. Bob Dylan's You Ain't Going Nowhere from that. It's Stafford's World with Mark Stafford. Don't forget, you can get in touch. You can either find me on Facebook as Mark Stafford, or mark@markstafford.co.uk gets you in touch. Two more to finish the second of 3 hours of Stafford's World. Breakfast in America, track from that, from Supertramp to come. And this one, this was a great album and a track that never gets played anymore. I kind of overlook it as well. First album from America was a wonderful little album, but never really had the first single. Horse With No Name was in fact stuck on later copies of that album, simply called America. And this was one of the standout tracks, Sandman from America.

0: The Grafton Ghosts are back home this Sunday at Frank McGowan Field. The Mighty Blue and White will take on the Sawtell Panthers. Don't miss all the action of Group 2 Rugby League right here in the Jacaranda City. The Ghosts will be keen to get a win in all grades, but will Panthers roar back down the M1? The Grafton Ghosts, proudly sponsored by the Crown Hotel, BMC Construction, the Grafton Brewery, NJS Concreting, and the Clarence Bellies Loving Life 103.1.
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Great to have you along into hour three of Stafford's World with the Spencer Davis Group and I'm a Man. The Chicago version ended up topping that in terms of its successful sales around the world, but that was still a top 20 hit for the Spencer Davis Group and Steve Winwood, of course, in his early years, 1967. And the American version of Hot Chocolate's Brother Louie, because the American market didn't want the... well, slightly strange to them version that was released by Hot Chocolate. So Stories covered Brother Louie and had a massive hit in America back in 1973. In this hour, we've got the song story of 10cc's The Things We Do For Love and a bunch of great songs, including this from Free.

0: Southern country flavoured rock was big in America in the late 70s, and they were one of the leaders of it. Down in the South, the Southern rock field included the Marshall Tucker Band. That was the biggest song they had. I heard it in a love song, 1977.
1: And now, Stafford's World looks a bit deeper at the hit songs and tells you the stories behind them. It's time for another song story on Stafford's World.
0: Now, Graham Gouldman was a prolific writer in his time, starting as a teenager when he wrote a lot of hit singles, so we've had him a couple of times on the song story. He's back again with a song that's quite important in the career of 10cc, because in the end, sadly, it was to be a key element in the breakup of 10cc when Godley and Cream went off to do their side project for the Gizmo Machine. They came back and were doing quite experimental versions of stuff on their own, and experimental stuff. They came back and the rest of the guys had come up with a song that they presented to them as the kind of thing that 10cc should have done in the future, and it was The Things We Do For Love. And Godley and Cream said, oh, here we go again. It's same old pop, they went. So they thought, no, we're going our own way. And that's how the split occurred in 10cc. So that Eric Stewart and Graham Gouldman went off to continue with 10cc on their own, and Kevin Godley and Lol Cream went off to do their own projects. So this is the song that achieved that split, sadly. Graham Gouldman tells us the story behind The Things We Do For Love.
2: The songs haven't dated. I think the songs are timeless, and the fact that and one of the reasons is that we didn't follow any trends. It doesn't put us in the songs that aren't put in a time period. People want to hear those songs. A great song, it's the easiest thing in the world to record it, and the opposite is true, where you struggle to find production ideas to lift something out of the hole. If the song doesn't have it, you're screwed. I've been there when there's been a turning point in a song where what you thought was an album track suddenly becomes a hit single in your head. When we were recording The Things We Do For Love, Eric had this idea for some harmonies, and there was one particular harmony that he sang, and I said to him, I said, this is it now. We've just gone over the tipping point. I think bands like 10cc and Queen, we were so influenced by the Beatles. I mean, it's blatantly obvious that we were. And we never sort of tried to hide it, although lyrically we were quite different, I think. But it was that idea of using the studio as the place to write. But I mean that we would create in the studio rather than writing a song somewhere else and going on the road with it and just doing the arrangement that suited being on the road. There is Beatle influence. I mean, Eric could be very McCartney in his singing as well, and I was, that on that song in particular, that bass playing was very McCartney influenced.

John D. Loudermilk wrote that. So many songs on his catalogue, wasn't there? So many songs written by him. Casinos, 1967, Then You Can Tell Me Goodbye. That was top 10 in Britain and top 10 in America. And the song that really contributed to breaking up 10cc, The Things We Do for Love, and the words of the writer of the song, Graham Goldman, back in the 1970s. Hello to Pierre Metzer, who's living in a place just outside of Brussels. He says he listens a lot to the show. He's been listening for about 5 years. I guess you might like this, because you like a bit of rock, you tell me. Stranglers.

0: They were struggling. The big 70s rock hits and rock albums for them had gone by the early 80s. 5 years without a major hit single until that came along. Heart, What About Love, massive single in 1985. Back in a moment with some music from England, Dan and John Ford Coley. And no, it's not going to be that one.
1: Stafford's World will be back in a moment. Don't go anywhere.
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Straubs and Lay Down. And no, it wasn't, was it? You thought it was going to be I'd Really Love to See You Tonight, but it wasn't. In fact, in America, Hingland, Dan and John Ford Coley had a batch of hits, including that one. It was a top 10 follow-up to I'd Really Love to See You Tonight. It was Nights Are Forever Without You, sort of in the same bag as most of their singles were to be. Straubs, of course, and Lay Down as well. Now, it's 1976. Punk rock was there, and alongside punk rock, there was a sort of the new wavy feel of stuff. And along the new wavy front were the Flaming Groovies, an American band who actually recorded with Dave Edmunds, who produced their stuff around that time. Recorded this in his Rockfield studio in Wales, out in the countryside in Wales. Flaming Groovies, and what becomes later over the years a cult record from the new wave era.

was in my local Morrison's. Other supermarkets are, of course, available the other day. And they've got Morrison's radio. And normally, supermarket radio is pretty dire, isn't it? It's bad enough being in the supermarket without some of the stuff gets played. But I have to recommend Morrison's supermarket radio output as being much, much better. Heard a Brenton Woods song and it wasn't even Give Me Little Sign. It was the Oogum Boogum song. I kid you not, that's what it's called. The Oogum Boogum song, which was also around the same time as Give Me Little Sign. And you thought, wow, they play anything here. And they do. It's worth standing in the corner by the bakery counter or pretending you're collecting a prescription or something like that to sit or stand and hear some of the songs on Morrison's radio. So I give them 10 out of 10 for that. So it put me in mind of Brenton Wood and I thought, I've got to dig out that hit, Give Me a Little Sign. Flaming Groovers, of course, as well, before the 1976. It's cool, it's different, and nobody ever plays it. I don't know why. It was a fun song, a bit of great edgy new way from 1976. Shake Some Action. Now, talking of 76, back again with this. In 76, Billy Joel had an album out called Turnstiles. He was still looking for that really big breakthrough. He had the Piano Man album, and then it sort of gets a little bit tough and he's on a bit of a plateau. And this came out on the Turnstiles album. It came out as a single and didn't do very well at all, but we got to know it better a few years later when Billy had had his success with The Stranger and everybody loved Billy. So in 1981, the Songs in the Attic album came out and a single from it of the live version of Say Goodbye to Hollywood was released and it did a lot better. But this is the way it began its life. 1976, Billy Joel's Say Goodbye to Hollywood, the studio version from Turnstiles.

played that Chris Clark Motown Gone Away single quite recently. Here's another from the pile. Barbara Randolph and I Got a Feeling, which was a big sort of Northern Soul-y type song, but didn't sell at all, which is a shame. It's another one of those you definitely think, I know it. But you forget who did it. Barbara Randolph, it was I Got a Feeling Motown, and another one of those many gems that lurk in the Motown vaults. We are there at the end of another Staff as well. Hope you've enjoyed the last 3 hours. It's mark@markstafford.co.uk if you'd like to get in touch. You can also catch me on Facebook as Mark Stafford, or the website www.markstafford.co.uk. Thanks for spending the last 3 hours with me. Now, I get many times talking to people and you say to them, who do you like? And a lot of people come out of the blue and hit me with JJ Cale. And I think, where are you listening to JJ Cale? Because he never gets played on the radio. But some people, quite a lot of people, have got a sneaking liking for JJ Cale. But poor old JJ, he's gone now, isn't he? But he never got his share of radio plays. He wrote successful stuff that other people covered, including this one. But really, he never got the radio play he should have had. A lot of people love you, JJ. Sadly, no longer with us. But we're finished with this from the Troubadour album. For all those people who like a slice of JJ Cale, including me, this is Travelling Light.

0: Grafton Ghosts are back home tomorrow at Frank McGurran Field. The mighty blue and white will take on the Sawtelle Panthers. Don't miss all the action of Group 2 Rugby League right here in the Jacaranda City. The Ghosts will be keen to get a win in all grades, but will Panthers roar back down the M1? 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

0: Grafton Ghosts are back home tomorrow at Frank McGovern Field. The Mighty Blue and White will take on the Sawtelle Panthers. Don't miss all the action of Group 2 Rugby League right here in the Jacaranda City. The Ghosts will be keen to get a win in all grades, but will Panthers roar back down the M1? 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

0: The Grafton Ghosts are back home tomorrow at Frank McGurran Field. The mighty blue and white will take on the Sawtelle Panthers. Don't miss all the action of Group 2 Rugby League right here in the Jacaranda City. The Ghosts will be keen to get a win in all grades, but will Panthers roar back down the M1? The Grafton Ghosts, proudly sponsored by the Crown Hotel, BMC Construction, the Grafton Brewery, NJS Concreting, and the Clarence Valley's Loving Life 103.1.
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0: Grafton Ghosts are back home tomorrow at Frank McGowan Field. The Mighty Blue and White will take on the Sawtelle Panthers. Don't miss all the action of Group 2 Rugby League right here in the Jacaranda City. The Ghosts will be keen to get a win in all grades, but will Panthers roar back down the M1? The Grafton Ghosts, proudly sponsored by the Crown Hotel, BMC Construction, the Grafton Brewery, NJS Concreting, and the Clarence Valley's Loving Life 103.1.
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0: Grafton Ghosts are back home tomorrow at Frank McGurran Field. The Mighty Blue and White will take on the Sawtelle Panthers. Don't miss all the action of Group 2 Rugby League right here in the Jacaranda City. The Ghosts will be keen to get a win in all grades, but will Panthers roar back down the M1? The Grafton Ghosts, proudly sponsored by the Crown Hotel, BMC Construction, the Grafton Brewery, NJS Concreting, and the Clarence Valley's Loving Life 103.1.
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0: miss out on performing at ASA Clarence Valley this Wednesday night from 6 at Roach's Family Hotel. If you're a singer, songwriter or both, then register to play your original music in a friendly atmosphere. 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

0: Grafton Ghosts are back home tomorrow at Frank McGowan Field. The Mighty Blue and White will take on the Sawtell Panthers. Don't miss all the action of Group 2 Rugby League right here in the Jacaranda City. The Ghosts will be keen to get a win in all grades, but will Panthers roar back down the M1? 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
5: 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Snow White Cauliflower, $1.99 each. Celery, $1.99 a bunch. And Imperial Mandarins, $2.99 a kilo. 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

0: fundraiser, community event, or club activity coming up? 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